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I'll even do requests. 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
2: I'm Ron Wilson. Veterans will lay down their medals in front of Parliament House in protest at changes to Allied Health Services while a delegation meets with the Prime Minister and the Veterans Affairs Minister. The federal government plans to install a $5,000 annual cap on Allied Health treatment. Former Navy clearance diver John Armfield says they want Labor to scrap the Allied Health cap altogether.
3: Depending on the moment in the veteran's life, that $5,000 will not endure, will not last when the veteran's in a critical moment. I believe they're saying that they're going to target and the vulnerable veterans will be able to go above $5,000. But who determines the moment that veteran becomes vulnerable?
2: Today's meeting coincides with a week marking the second anniversary of the Royal Commission into Defence and Veteran Suicide Report being handed over. Tech giants will face fines of $100 million if they fail to remove harmful material from their social media platforms under a revamped policy set to be unveiled by the federal government. Federal politics editor Michael Packey.
4: The Albanese government will release its draft duty of care laws this week, which aim to hold tech giants to account for the content that's posted on their sites. Users would have the ability to opt out of algorithms which help curate the content they're fed from social media platforms. Labor says it would better protect users from material that reinforce dangerous stereotypes and behaviour. Tech companies that breach the rules would face fines of around $100 million. But the opposition is not convinced the enhanced laws will work, claiming the current social media ban for under-16s has failed. Michael Packey, Canberra.
2: Latest data shows the number of homes being sold at auction is down by nearly a third compared to the same time last year. The Cotality Research across the capital cities found just 1,462 homes were taken to auction at the weekend. It represents the fourth week in a row auction volumes were down by more than 30% compared with the same time in 2025. An emotional appeal for international aid amid the ongoing fallout from the deadly flooding has been launched by the top UN official in Nepal. More than 5,000 people, including 36 Australians, remain missing in the disaster, and the official death toll is close to 1,400. The UN says communities are still struggling to comprehend the scale of the devastation. Police have recovered a working rocket launcher from the days of the Vietnam War from a second-hand dealer's shipping container in Melbourne. The dealer had bought five shipping containers from a deceased estate, sight unseen. Inside were boxes of military clothing and the rocket launcher. Police and the bomb response unit examined the weapon and found it was unloaded and safe, though still in working order. And finally, the Australian dollar is at 72.04 US cents. This is Air National News. The first quarter finalists have been decided at the US Tennis Open. Craig Gabriel reports from Flushing Meadow.
5: The Wimbledon champion Linda Noskova has reached the quarters at the US Open for the first time. In a rematch from the semis at Wimbledon, Noskova has once again defeated Marta Kostyuk 7-5, 5-7, 6-4. She closed it on her sixth match point. The first two match points were in the second set. In the quarters, Noskova will take on Aryna Sabalenka, who will counter for Taylor Townsend 6-4, 6-3. Now that match had several highlights, and on the Ash Stadium, Carlos Alcaraz is playing Tommy Paul and is en route to another win over the American.
2: The first week of the NRL finals is locked in following the Panthers' 38-10 win over the West Tigers in the final game of the regular season. The Panthers have claimed the minor premiership, setting up a battle with the Sydney Roosters on Sunday afternoon. The finals kick off with the Rabbitohs up against the Knights on Friday night. In the AFLW, West Coast have slumped to a fourth straight loss following yesterday's 37-point loss to the Demons. The Eagles are now in 15th without a win. And in the English Premier League, Arsenal has come from 1-0 down to beat Chelsea 2-1, while Everton scored in the 96th minute to secure a 2-2 draw with Manchester United. Australian Independent Radio News.
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6: 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Currently outside, it's 15 degrees. 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

0: running, who's who's that running in the dead of the night? 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
2: Sometimes I wonder why I spend the lonely nights dreaming of a song. The melody haunts my reverie, and I am once again with you. When our love was new, and each kiss an inspiration. Ah, but that was long ago, and now my consolation is in the stardust of a song. Beside a garden wall, when stars were bright and you were in my arms, the nightingale told his fairy tale. Of paradise, where roses grew. I dream in vain. In my heart, it will remain. My stardust melody, the memory of love's refrain.

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This is the Pokemon Home Monday show. My name is Jason. You just heard Hoagie Carmichael with Stardust. Before that, Ika Vandal with Then There's One, Midnight Oil with Baker Man, Pink Floyd from 1968, I think it is, with Remember a Day, and started off with the usual Curtis Mayfield with Move On Up. Hope everyone had a fantastic weekend. I'm going to kick it off with six in a row of Australian bands. I'm going to start off with Atfear from Melbourne with Messenger, Mac the Knife from Sydney with Icarus, Melbourne Ska Orchestra with Walls of Jericho, Party Dozen from Sydney with The Worker, Vazansky from Adelaide with She Comes from Mars, and YLHOOI from, I think she's from Sydney, with her new track that only came out last week called Running Around 83. So let's jump straight into it.

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1: 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He's a hero. 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

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This is the Poke Mahone Monday show. My name's Jason. You just heard Bob's Burgers with Hava Nagella and the fart song. Before that, we had YLHOOI with Running Around 83. I think she's from Sydney. Bazanksky from Adelaide, where she comes from Mars. Party Dozen from Sydney with The Worker. Melbourne Ska Orchestra with Walls of Jericho. Mac the Knife with Icarus, and started off with Afir from Melbourne with Messenger. All right, I'm gonna play some Bill Withers with Lovely Day. After that, I might play a war song and then chuck in some Australian music to get us to the news. So here we go with Bill Withers.

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2: I'm Ron Wilson. Veterans have staged a protest outside Parliament House in Canberra, laying down their medals to oppose proposed cuts to allied health funding. While the federal government currently fully covers services like physiotherapy and psychology, a $5,000 annual cap per veteran is scheduled to take effect next July to combat alleged unnecessary overservicing. Additional funding will only be granted if a clear clinical need is established. Invictus Games athlete Carney Armstrong voiced her concern, stating her ongoing treatment costs thousands of dollars every month.
3: I see my psychiatrist regularly. I see my psychologist every fortnight. I go to an EP twice a week and I see a dietitian because I've got an eating disorder, physiotherapy. Realistically, this $5,000 cap, it's less than $100 a week.
2: The Albanese government maintains its stronger social media laws will send a clear message to the tech giants to follow the rules. Platforms will be fined around $100 million as part of the proposed duty of care legislation. Social media users will also be able to remove themselves from the algorithms which determine content on their feed. Communications Minister Annika Wells says the enhanced legislation needs to pass.
4: 8 weeks ago, we asked the Parliament to give the eSafety Commissioner more powers to go after big tech and equip her with more powers to hold them to account in the federal court. The Coalition and the Greens have been dawdling on this one. Australian parents needed these laws passed 8 weeks ago, but we're asking them to give us the amendments and get this through the Parliament this week.
2: One Nation is defending its plan to allow people to use their superannuation to put more money in their pockets now. The proposal would allow renters and mortgage holders to divert a quarter of their future super contributions, adding about $40 a week to the take-home pay of someone earning $90,000 a year. Experts are warning that will hurt retirement savings and could add to inflationary pressures, but One Nation's Barnaby Joyce says it's about giving another option to those at risk of homelessness.
5: They're not going to just take money out if they're not doing it tough, but if they need the money, they say, I can't get through, they're going to ask for it.
2: Indonesian authorities have extended temporary airspace and airport closures through to midnight tonight, pending safety assessments following the eruption of Mount Anak Krakatau. A total of 8 airports in western Indonesia remain under temporary closure. The Indonesian Transportation Ministry has designated alternative landing facilities outside the immediate ash zone, including airports at Samarang, Surabaya and Yogyakarta. Research has found a third of Australian fathers take no parental leave. The research by men's health charity Movember found most dads believe the time off would put their careers at risk. Spokesman Jeremy Phillips-Yelland says Australia ranks 34th out of 38 OECD countries for men's paid parental leave.
6: That looks at two metrics. So it looks at how much parental leave is offered by the government, and it also looks at the rate at which that sort of supplementary income is paid. 34 out of 38 is not a great spot to be in.
2: This is Air National News. In sport, Kimi Antonelli has extended his F1 championship lead after a stunning performance at the Italian Grand Prix. The 20-year-old started the race in 19th, but worked his way through the field to become the first Italian to win his home race since 1966.
7: It was 6 career wins, now it's 7. Kimi Antonelli wins the Italian Grand Prix.
2: After round 24, the Fremantle Dockers hold top spot on the AFL ladder, followed by the Sydney Swans, Brisbane Lions, Hawthorn Hawks, Geelong Cats and the Adelaide Crows. At the US Tennis Open, Carlos Alcaraz has downed Tommy Paul in straight sets to move into the quarterfinals of his first major back from injury. Women's number one, Aryna Sabalenka, also cruised through her match. And the first week of the NRL Finals is locked in following the Panthers' 38-10 win over the West Tigers in the final game of the regular season. The Panthers have claimed the minor premiership, setting up a battle with the Sydney Roosters on Sunday afternoon. The finals kick off with the Rabbitohs up against the Knights on Friday night. Australian Independent Radio News.
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8: This is Triple Y weather. Currently outside, it's 17 degrees. For more information, head to our website, www.triply.com.au, and click on weather.
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13: 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This is the Pogue Mahome Monday show. My name's Jason. Before the news, you heard Frente doing a new water cover of Bizarre Love Triangle, The Avalanches with The Divine Chord, The Wiggles with New Shoes, Surprise Chef with Bully Ball, The Wiggles with Puffer Billies, War with Why Can't We Be Friends, and started off with the great late Bill Withers with Lovely Day. Just big shout out to Karen and Jared. Thank you for the cake you brought in. That was beautiful. And a big shout out to Andrew as well. And just a reminder, tomorrow night on Tuesday at 10 o'clock, we've got a new show starting from a new member called Nicholas. So tune into that. He's going to play some great tunes for you tomorrow night. All right, next 10 artists I'm going to play, all going to be Australian again. I'm going to start off with Alien Nose Job, Baker Boys, because I'm going through listening to his stuff, which so far I'm really enjoying, with Better Days. King Gizzard and the Lizard Wizard with Elbow. El Fresh the Lion from Sydney with Fly Above It. Method SDM from Melbourne with Lost. Psychedelic Porn Crumpet with Acid Dent. Red Hill from Brisbane with Paintbrush. Ritual Disorder from Brisbane as well with Rewind. Public Servants with Bored. And finish it off with the Resonators doing a cover of My Pal. So let's just jump straight in with Alien Nose Job with Buffet of Love.

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She got a million one thing to do. I've been bored since Sunday. I'm so bored, is there another way? And I'm feeling really bored. Yeah, I'm so very bored. Yeah, I'm so very bored. So very bored. 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
2: 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This is the Pokemon Home Monday show. My name's Jason. You just heard The Resonators from Melbourne with My Power, which is a cover of a God song. The Public Servants from Adelaide before that with Bored. Ritual Disorder from Brisbane with Rewind. Red Hill from Brisbane with Paintbrush. Psychedelic Porn Crumpet from Perth with Acid Dent. Method SDM with Lost from Melbourne. El Fresh the Lion with Fly Above It from Sydney. King Gizzard and the Lizard Wizard from Melbourne with Elbow. Baker Boy featuring Dallas Wood and Sampa the Great with Better Days. And started off with the great Alien Nose Job with Buffet of Love. All right, just a reminder that we've got a new guy starting tomorrow night. He's doing a new show, 10 p.m. to 12 o'clock. Nick's coming in and he's going to do a great show, a mix of music for you. So tune in to his new show. And a reminder that tonight we have got modulations from 6 to 8. So tune into that. And we've got great music all day for you, so stay tuned. I'm going to finish off with all Australian music. I'm going to finish off with some Trials, some Tism, some Grace Cheer featuring Mishap, some Rub from Melbourne, and maybe some Hilltop Hoods. Thank you very much for listening. Have a great week.

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1: Dr. Norman Swan. Voice beautiful, despite its gloom, the Scots heard still, though vague, whose resolute, calm, patient tone will guide us through a plague. Data remains a plural noun. Some things, when lost, are gone. Thus guarded must calm reason be. So we thank you, Dr. Swan. Some, quiet, strong, spend all their lives waiting until they're found, when feckless us in panic need, those recondite but sound. Scream on, you Sky News buffoons who, with toddler's rage assert, truth's needle should deflected be because its sting may hurt. For soft and clear his voice remains when yours futile declines. He tells us what we need, not want. Truth is beauty, sometimes.
2: You've heard the rest, now stick with the best. 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
1: Is this a woman suffering significant domestic violence and her and her children perishing at the hands of the husband? Or is this an instance of a husband being driven too far?
2: Victim blaming at its finest.
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4: The officer questions the veracity and motive of statements made by Hannah.
5: At the end of the day, mate, like I said, I don't know exactly know why we got called. And I don't want you to say something that we're going to have to start taking.
6: Cardell's family believes systemic racism was at play in the way she was treated.
7: You've got to be blind not to see.
2: She told me that I was no longer to give information that made the police look bad.

0: believe what we have become. As we walk into the sun.
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3: I'm Ron Wilson. Construction industry advocates are calling for changes to address a shortfall of 140,000 skilled workers in Australia. The Master Builders Association is recommending four changes, including a tax rebate for apprenticeship wages and recognising thousands of workers with prior training. Chief Executive Danita Yorn says it's important to address the structural workforce shortage.
4: That shortage is going to increase by an additional 85,000 people every year until we do something about the workforce shortages in the building and construction industry.
3: The opposition is dismissing One Nation's push to grant early access to superannuation as nothing more than a headline-grabbing stunt. Under the proposal, workers could withdraw up to a quarter of their super contributions at a lower tax rate. While the Albanese government slammed the plan for risking people's retirement savings, Liberal leader Angus Taylor insists that while super systems need reform, One Nation's approach is not the solution.
5: I mean, what we see with these policy announcements constantly is no detail, and the detail really matters. Our position is we support the superannuation guarantee.
3: Veterans have travelled to Parliament House in Canberra to lay down their medals in protest at changes being made to Allied Health Services. Labor plans to cap Allied Healthcare for ex-service personnel at $5,000 a year. Ex-service personnel fear the limit will disrupt healthcare for those with serious long-term injuries. Tech giants will face fines of up to $100 million if they fail to remove harmful material from their social media platforms under a revamped policy set to be unveiled by the federal government. Federal politics editor Michael Packey.
6: The Albanese government will release its draft duty of care laws this week, which aim to hold tech giants to account for the content that's posted on their sites. Users would have the ability to opt out of algorithms which help curate the content they're fed from social media platforms. Labor says it would better protect users from material that reinforce dangerous stereotypes and behaviour. Tech companies that breach the rules would face fines of around $100 million. But the opposition is not convinced the enhanced laws will work, claiming the current social media ban for under-16s has failed. Michael Packey, Canberra.
3: Anyone involved in plotting a gang-related murder could soon face life in prison under new laws being introduced by the New South Wales government. As part of the reforms, the Minns Labor government promises to create new aggravated offences for conspiracy to commit murder and attempted murder alongside interim serious crime prevention orders. And travellers in Australia face disruption following a volcanic eruption at Indonesia's Mount Anak Krakatau yesterday morning. Ash clouds have forced flight cancellations and delays at Perth Airport, with airlines advising passengers to check their flight status. This is Air National News. In sport, North Melbourne great Drew Petrie says the club made the right decision to sack Alistair Clarkson. President Sonia Hood says the club is looking for a modern coach. Jesse Hogan has reportedly passed a medical test at Collingwood as the Coleman medal winner makes his move from the Giants. The countdown is on to the NRL final series after the Panthers were crowned minor premiers. The draw is out for week one of the finals, kicking off with the Rabbitohs hosting the Knights. The Dolphins Lions are heading into their first finals campaign, taking on the Warriors in New Zealand. Chief Executive Terry Reader says he's proud of the side.
7: You're only as good as the people around you. That's one thing we're really big on from the word go. You've got to get people on and off the field, and our coaching staff's no different now, whether it's a performance staff, a medical staff, or the people coaching the boys.
3: At the US Tennis Open, Carlos Alcaraz has downed Tommy Paul in straight sets to move into the quarterfinals of his first major back from injury. And women's number one, Aryna Sabalenka, also cruised through her match. And Arsenal came from 1-0 down to beat Chelsea 2-1 in the English Premier League, while Everton scored in the 96th minute to secure a 2-2 draw with Manchester United. Australian Independent Radio News.
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8: This is Triple Y weather. Currently outside, it's 17 degrees. For more information, head to our website, www.triplewy.com.au, and click on weather.

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2: Hello there, this is Michael Lynch. One Nation's new plan on superannuation could make cost of living issues worse, not better. That warning today from the motley fool Scott Phillips, who's told today the Pauline Hanson-led party would allow renters and mortgage holders to divert a quarter of their future super contributions into take-home pay, meaning a worker earning $90,000 annually would take home about $40 a week under the scheme. Phillips says the plan would not only hit retirement savings, but it would also add to inflationary pressure.
3: You put 3% back into people's pockets. Yes, they need it. This is renters and mortgage payers. Of course, everyone's saying, I need that money. Here's the thing. You do that, prices will go up even further because you've got more demand in the economy. And then what does the Reserve Bank do? It puts interest rates up to counterbalance that.
2: In our world news, five people have been killed in a cargo plane crash at Miami International Airport. The Amazon aircraft barreled off the end of the runway and burst into flames. Miami's fire chief, Riyad Jadala, says a total of 10 people fell victim to the crash.
4: Five fatalities, three that are in critical condition that were transported to the trauma center, and another two that were transported to a local hospital.
2: The cause of that crash is not yet known. Well, it was panic stations at Cronulla Beach in Sydney this morning when swimmers and surfers were told to get out of the water after a possible shark sighting. When the shark alarm went off, lifeguards took to the water on a jet ski to alert those in the water. One of those people was Trent, who says people were very quick to react to the warning.
5: They were actually climbing up the rocks on the point, so I think they were a little bit worried.
2: The West Australian Police Minister says there needs to be strong consequences for youth offenders. Last week, a 25-year-old man was approached by a group of unknown juveniles outside a fast food restaurant in suburban Mandurah. The group then allegedly threw rocks at the man, knocking him unconscious. A teenager has since been charged with assault and causing bodily harm. Police Minister Reese Whitby says those who commit these sorts of offences must be dealt with.
6: Police do their job, but there's a range of other community services that are important to get people to engage with young people. Look, there needs to be solid consequences for that kind of behaviour, but there also needs to be support and intervention to make sure that their behaviour is being addressed.
2: A third of Australian fathers take no parental leave. That's the finding of some new research by men's health charity Movember, which reveals that most dads believe that time off would put their careers at risk. In our medical news, a world-first spit test developed in Australia could help detect fatty liver disease, a condition that affects 30% of people in this country over the age of 50. Medicos say the new saliva test can help detect liver damage before it turns deadly. In other news, the Master Builders Association is urging the federal government to act now to prevent a construction worker shortfall. The latest data suggests that by 2035, Australia could be short of 935,000 workers. And finally, in our finance news, one Australian dollar this hour is currently buying 72.4 US cents. This is AIR National News. Kimi Antonelli has extended his Formula One championship lead after a stunning performance at the Italian Grand Prix. The 20-year-old started the race at 19th on the grid, but worked his way through the field to become the first Italian to win his home race in 60 years.
7: It was six career wins, now it's seven. Kimi Antonelli wins the Italian Grand Prix.
2: Australia's Oscar Piastri, meanwhile, was placed fifth in the Grand Prix. The Adelaide Crows will hit the training track today ahead of this week's AFL semi-final showdown with Brisbane. This report from Sarah Patterson.
8: Fresh from their first finals victory in 9 years, the Crows are now preparing to face the two-time reigning premiers on Saturday night at the Gabba. Minor premiers, the Dockers, will kick off the semi-final weekend, hosting Geelong at Perth's Optus Stadium on Friday night. Tickets to both semi-finals go on sale today. Sarah Patterson, S-Sport.
2: Meanwhile, SAC North Melbourne coach Alistair Clarkson has been spotted dumping his kangaroo apparel at an op shop in suburban Hampton. Simon has told Air News Clarkson looked pretty happy to be getting rid of all his ruse gear.
9: Alistair Clarkson jumping out of his car, took one massive big Hessian bag out and dropped it off at Vinnie's, then returned back to his car and grabbed the second big Hessian bag and dropped it off there as well. And he did have a grin on his face when he was talking to the chap. I don't blame him at all.
2: Australian Independent Radio News.
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10: This is Triple Y weather. Currently outside, it's 18 degrees. For more information, head to our website, www.triplewy.com.au.

Hi, my name is Jack. I'm from the CBS Beyond program. I like trains, travel with my family, and listening to music. My favourite song is Jimmy Barnes, Driving Wheels. I'm listening to Triple Y.

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1: Hello there, this is Michael Lynch. The future of superannuation is stirring fiery debate between One Nation and Labor. The minor party's argument is that its proposed super policy would allow renters and those with mortgages to access their super early, which it believes would help people with cost of living pressures. But Federal Treasurer Jim Chalmers says One Nation's superannuation changes would destroy people's retirement savings and place added pressure on the country's pension system.
2: This is exactly why One Nation poses an unacceptable and dangerous risk to Australian workers. This will make Australians worse off, not better off, in retirement.
1: Returned servicemen and women have travelled to Canberra today to lay down their medals on the steps of Parliament House in protest at changes being made to allied health services. Labor plans to cap allied health care for ex-service personnel at $5,000 annually. Ex-service personnel fear that such a limit will disrupt health care for those with serious and long-lasting injuries. Construction industry advocates are calling for changes to address a shortfall of 140,000 skilled workers in Australia. The Master Builders Association is recommending four changes, including a tax rebate for apprenticeship wages and recognition of thousands of workers with prior training. Chief Executive Danita Warne says the structural workforce shortage must be addressed.
3: That shortage is going to increase by an additional 85,000 people every year until we do something about the workforce shortages in the building and construction industry.
1: A young plumber who was on his way home from work has been shot dead during a confrontation in a car park in Melbourne's north. Daniel Hussein was shot in the chest at HR Uren Reserve in Thomastown at around 7:30 last night. The 22-year-old's father said he called a family member before he was killed, saying he was being followed by a black Porsche with no number plates. Annie, who lives across the road from the reserve, says Daniel's friend and brother were by his side as emergency services desperately performed CPR.
4: They did all their best to revive him, and all his family and friends were saying, come on, Daniel, you can do this. We're here. We're listening. We're here.
1: The trial of three men accused of killing Perth brothers Jake and Callum Robinson and their American friend gets underway in Mexico this week. The brothers' parents, Deborah and Martin Robinson, are travelling to Mexico to be in the courtroom, posting on social media that it's important that they're there to hear the truth and understand what happened as the last thing they can do for their sons. Senior Government Minister Reese Whitby says it'll be a very harrowing experience.
5: It's very brave of them to be there for the trial, but obviously they need to be there. My thoughts are with them. It's going to be quite a harrowing experience for them to hear the evidence and to sit through that, but I think they want to be there for their boys and to see justice is done, and we all hope that justice is done.
1: An emotional appeal for international aid amid the ongoing fallout from deadly flooding has been launched by the top UN official in Nepal. More than 5,000 people, including 36 Australians, remain missing in the disaster, and the official death toll is close to 1,400. The UN says communities are still struggling to comprehend the sheer scale of the devastation. This is Air National News. Well, the draw is out for week one of the NRL finals, kicking off with the Rabbitohs hosting the Knights. The Dolphins, meanwhile, are heading into their first finals campaign, taking on the New Zealand Warriors in Auckland. Chief Executive Terry Reader says he's very proud of the side.
6: You're only as good as the people around you. That's one thing we're really big on from the word go. You've got to get people on and off the field, and our coaching staff's no different now, whether it's a performance staff, a medical staff, or the people coaching the boys.
1: After round 24, the Fremantle Dockers hold top spot on the AFL ladder, followed by the Sydney Swans, Brisbane Lions, Hawthorn Hawks, the Geelong Cats, and Adelaide Crows. Zach Merritt, meanwhile, will meet with new Essendon coach Mark McVay this week to determine his future. The former Bombers skipper is expected to again request a trade to Hawthorn. 20-year-old Kimi Antonelli has made motorsport history by winning the Formula One Grand Prix overnight. He's become the first Italian to win the coveted race at Monza since 1966. Carlos Alcaraz has won his way through to the US Open quarterfinals in New York with a straight sets win over American Tommy Paul. And in the English Premier League, Arsenal came from 1-0 down to beat Chelsea 2-1, while Everton scored in the 96th minute to post a 2-2 draw with Manchester United. Australian Independent Radio News.
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7: This is Triple Y weather. Currently outside, it's 18 degrees. 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

Good afternoon, Wayala. You have Kathy here on a Monday, 7th of September, 2026. It's now 2:14 and 18 degrees. Going for a top of 19 degrees, so we've got one more degree for the max, but it is beautiful blue skies. Hope you got your washing out. And tomorrow will be very similar. So if you didn't get it done today, yep, great washing day tomorrow. 16 on Wednesday, partly cloudy, and 19 sunny on Thursday. Lovely weather this week. Welcome to the Aussie Hour. Aussie Arvo Hour. Sorry, forgot the Arvo. Can't forget Arvo. Well, it could be morning, hey. Anyway, afternoon. And we just played you Jojo Zep. That was Taxi Mary. Here's Hit and Run. 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

0: Jojo Zep and the Falcons, Shape I'm In, Hit and Run. And we saw the we started the hour with Taxi Mary. Here's Natalie Imbruglia with The Summer. Triple Y.
1: It's

is a amazing triple play by Natalie Imbruglia. I don't think I've heard that song, The Wind. It's very sweet. And yes, I've got some sweet wind too. But anyway, before that, The Waiting and The Summer. Love that song, The Waiting. Oh, great songs they were. Anyway, moving on, here's Boom Crash Opera. Love these guys. Dancing in the Storm. Triple Y, 107.7, 232 and a half.

That was a Boom Crash Opera with a Great Wall. Before that, End Up Where I Started, and that amazing song, Dancing in the Storm. That was the Boom Crash Opera Triple Play. Now here's Ben Lee, Catch My Disease, Triple Y.

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1: Good afternoon, this is Michael Lynch. One Nation says it's committed to superannuation, but that people should have early access to it. The minor party says workers should be able to reduce their compulsory contribution from 12 to 9%, which would mean that the money could then be used to help pay rent or a mortgage. Pauline Hanson says the policy makes perfect sense.
2: And if it means that people can actually stay and put a roof over their head or keep the house, because once they lose the house, they've actually destroyed for life. Because to try and get back in the housing market, it's going to be extremely hard for them. I'd rather be helping those people now that need that helping hand.
1: But the federal opposition disagrees. It claims One Nation's push to allow people early access to their super is nothing more than a headline. Liberal leader Angus Taylor says the super system can be reformed, but One Nation's plan is not the answer.
3: I mean, what we see with these policy announcements constantly is no detail, and the detail really matters. Our position is we support the superannuation guarantee.
1: In breaking news this hour, a light aircraft has crashed at a rural property south of Brisbane, sparking a bushfire. Peter Jones reports.
4: Police say the plane crashed into a property at Mush Road at Stockley late this morning. The aircraft took off from nearby Archerfield and was airborne for just 8 minutes before reaching its last recorded position. At least 8 fire crews were sent to contain the blaze. Investigations are continuing into the fate of the pilot and any occupants. Peter Jones, Air News.
1: As part of proposed stricter technology laws, the federal government says people themselves should decide what they see on social media. Federal politics editor Michael Packey with more on that.
5: Labor is finalising its duty of care legislation, which would see tech companies face fines in excess of $100 million if they breach enhanced social media rules. The government believes people should have the right to remove themselves from algorithms that determine the content sent to their feed. Communications Minister Annika Wells argues the changes will ensure users have greater control.
6: I want big tech to respect that choice.
5: The opposition's Jane Hume says she wants to see what the legislation looks like before committing either way.
7: This is not the government's strong suit. They talk a big game, but they're not great on delivering.
5: In December last year, under 16s were banned from accessing social media accounts. Michael Packey, Canberra.
1: In other news, the Master Builders Association is urging the government to act now to prevent a construction worker shortfall. The latest data suggests that Australia could be short of 935,000 workers by 2035. A retired Queensland cane grower says he's very glad to be able to help after gaining fame for his acts of kindness. Darcy Emerson makes twice weekly donations of the pumpkins that he grows in his Whitsunday's pumpkin patch, helping charities, churches and other community groups. The 80-year-old says he's very happy to be busy.
8: I've got to keep going, you know. It gives me a bit of exercise because I don't do any walking or anything. I go and pick pumpkins, so that's a bit of exercise. And no, it gives me something to do instead of sitting at home, you know.
1: This is Air National News. The first quarterfinals are locked in at the US Tennis Open. Craig Gabriel reports from Flushing Meadows.
9: The Wimbledon champion Linda Noskova has reached the quarters at the US Open for the first time. In a rematch from the semis at Wimbledon, Noskova has once again defeated Marta Kostyuk 7-5, 5-7, 6-4. She closed it on her sixth match point. The first two match points were in the second set. In the quarters, Noskova will take on Aryna Sabalenka, who will counter for Taylor Townsend 6-4, 6-3.
1: Well, after final games in the regular NRL season, the Penrith Panthers are on top of the table, followed in hot pursuit by the New Zealand Warriors. Third and fourth spots, respectively, are held by the Dolphins and Sydney Roosters, ahead of the Cronulla Sharks and South Sydney Rabbitohs. A scoring mistake has seen the result of a Victorian country football final overturned. Sarah Patterson explains.
10: There were dramatic scenes at the Gippsland League semi-final between Warragul and Wonthaggi when the result of the game was flipped following an incorrectly recorded behind. The game appeared to be headed for extra time after Warragul kicked 4-1 in the final quarter. When the final siren sounded, both teams were locked on 82, but the goal umpires later ascertained Wonthaggi had been incorrectly awarded a point during the final turn. term, which saw Warrigal through to the preliminary final against Leongatha.
1: Australian Independent Radio News.
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11: This is Triple Y weather. Currently outside, it's 18 degrees. For more information, head to our website, www.triplewy.com.au, and click on weather.

all dressed in a mask and gloves, but it's not a sex thing. Well, I guess it's a bit of a sex thing. On Pornhub, pandemic is trending. This really isn't normal. Feeling pretty mortal. Thought all my feelings, problems were awful. Now I'm nearly chortle, thinking about them. Drowning in a worry, I'm really need a snorkel. I'ma still stay home.

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1: Welcome to The Crust, where we talk to a local tradie, professional, industry worker, labourer, and everything in between. 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
2: scaffolding.
1: So in a nutshell, can you tell our listeners what a scaffolder does?
2: So basically, as a scaffolder, you're required to erect, modify, dismantle scaffolds for any other occupation, and pretty much give them access so they can do all their jobs.
1: So what does a day in the life of a scaffolder look like? What are the hours like, working conditions?
2: In my experience as a scaffolder, I did a lot of 12-hour days and 14-hour shifts out the mines. And so we'll start off, get our crew together, do our pre-start, and we'll get all of our equipment ready. And then we'll go to our job, lead in hand, and his offsider will go and speak to the client. We scope the job, we get the gear together. And once we've done that, we'll reassess the job to make sure there's no changes on the job front, because a lot of places out in one still, a lot of live areas. So in saying that, we also have to follow along with a lot of isolation protocols and pretty much everything to do outside in means of safety. And basically, we just work as a crew, get the job completed, and then,
1: So why did you decide to become a scaffolder?
2: So when I came out of school, I didn't quite finish like through year 11, and I had an opportunity through one of my dad's friends to join the company he was working for. So I went through the process of getting set up to get a job there, and once I got the job, it was a massive eye-opener. It was something that I'd wanted to get into due to the fact that my dad did it in the backyard. Like, he'd have some stuff laying around and we'd tinker around with it, and it's just always been something that intrigued me for the fact that it is always different. You're not repeating a lot of things. And it's also good with the people in your crew. You get a broad idea of how you want to do a job in different ways. And that's a good thing for learning as well with the younger fellas, is you can apply what you've learnt from other people and apply it to them and their learning curve. And also, when you are in a bigger crew, they've got like three or four people that they can learn off of. And if you want to be a scaffolder and you do like it, it'll come quite easy to you.
1: So how long were you a scaffolder for?
2: So I was a scaffolder from 2016, 18 years old, fresh out of school, and I did it up till about a year ago.
1: So from day one, when you decided, I'm going to give scaffolding a go, how long did it take till you were qualified to go erect scaffolding yourself? It's obviously not, or is it a trade?
2: It is a trade in different parts of the world. I do believe it's a trade in England. So basically, here in Australia, you go through as a labourer and you get on the job training. Once you want to go for your ticket, so you start off with your basic ticket, that goes for about a week long, that ticket, and that is said to be one of the hardest ones because they throw so much in there that you've got to learn from the start. And then you'll go to your intermediate once you're confident in your abilities. And with the culture in scaffolding, a lot of it is they don't want you to get a ticket if you don't know what you're doing. There's a lot of people that nowadays, they rush their tickets just to get the pay. In the environment that I was brought up with scaffolding in, was basically you get about 2 or 3 years before you get your basic ticket, and you focus on learning everything you possibly can to do with anything to do with scaffolding, even if it's other parts of other jobs you apply with that. Finally, you have your advanced ticket. That and the intermediate course is also a week.
1: So with those tickets, you can go anywhere in Australia and be a scaffolder?
2: Yep. Definitely.
1: Excellent. And I guess you really need to be good at your job, because scaffolding, if it's done wrong, people will get seriously hurt.
2: Oh, it is a very serious job in terms of safety. When it comes to the scaffold itself, every 90, every ledger, every tranny, every step, everything has to be perfect, because as you said, if something goes wrong on that job, and whoever's name's on that tag, they are liable for if anything goes wrong, and like the due process of that scaffold erection hasn't been followed properly. And also, you've got all your paperwork you've got to follow through as well, like all your permits and everything.
1: So for our listeners who don't really know a whole lot about scaffolding, if at all, explain what a scaff tag is.
2: So a scaff tag is a tag that you put on the entrance to a scaffold that shows that it's been built, inspected, and happily signed off by a competent scaffolder. When it comes to the tag, you can't sign a tag if you're not competent to build that style of scaffold. With your basic scaffolding, it's all like your modular systems, and there's quite a few of them, but they can't go and sign off like a droppy or a cantilevered scaffold. It's pretty much got to be all feet on the ground, and you know, like they can, a basic ticket could sign off a pretty sizable job, but there's just certain jobs that they can't, and you'll learn that when you go through your tickets. So you, as an advanced scaffolder, you're permitted to do like drop scaffs, and I think they do like, you can do like cantilevered scaffs off the buildings, and you use counterweights and everything like that. They teach all that in your course.
1: Wow.
2: There's a lot involved with it, more than you just genuinely think about. The more you involve yourself with it and the more you come to love the job, the more you'll find out. And one of the biggest things that I'll never forget of what I was taught is never think that you know everything. There's always going to be a different way to do it, a better way to do it. You're constantly learning. And one of the most toxic mindsets to have is to think that you know it all. And because that leads to not being able to work in a crew properly, and that's a must, because you and your crew, as a leading hand, you're responsible for every single one of them people. If it's not followed properly, a lot of things can go wrong very quickly.
1: That's really good advice. So what are some of the things that you would do as a scaffolder that people wouldn't think are part of the job description?
2: So as a scaffolder, you'll do things like prepping your ground that's going to support your scaffold. And that might entail using machines to flatten the ground out. So, you know...
1: Oh, skid steers and whatnot.
2: If you're ticketed as a skid steer operator and you're employed as a scaffolder, but you need that, you can then go and use that to do your job. You know, forklifts.
1: Like, okay.
2: We do use EWPs a lot for things, like even scoping jobs. Like, there might be an area where we can't access. The only way to access it is through an EWP, or maybe a man box or something like that, depending on the site rules. Some policies on site do differ from the site. We do rigging. We'll have selected people within our crews that'll have a dogman ticket and a rigger's ticket. They'll be able to sling up the stillages, like all the scaff gear, and get it craned up and where the job is. And we will help a lot of contractors out as well. So if we're in the middle of a shutdown and, you know, let's just say the crews, like the scaffolding crews are, you know, they're quite busy, and there's a lot of other contractors around that need scaffolds. But when you look at the job, you can see that it might not require it. So if you hook up to a proper hookup point and you can get out there safely to undo the two nuts that the fitters want to undo, then that eliminates the hours it will take to build them a scaffold for them to go and undo two nuts, strip it all again.
1: So what did you like most about the job as a scaffolder?
2: What I liked about scaffolding would be how much it changes. Every day is always a different day, and no scaffold you see will be built the same twice, if you know what I mean. Like, if it works, it works, but most of the time each job will be built differently every single time, and that variety is a key part of staying fresh and wanting to learn, rather than say drive a truck down the same road for 20 years. It's not complacent like that, and it's always a challenge, and it really gets your noodle working too, in terms of what you can learn, how you want to learn it, and always have an open mind. Like, even keep in mind that there's no such thing as a stupid question. When I started, I asked so many questions. Some people would be like, you know, maybe you should know that, but at the end of the day, it's a refreshment. Even if you think you may know it, it's good to hear from someone who really does, to refresh what you think you may know, and boom, and then you know it. And if you can keep your knowledge in your head rather than throw it away, then you should be all right.
1: Nothing wrong with a second opinion.
2: That's right.
1: So as a scaffolder, what tools would you use the most, and did you have a favourite tool?
2: There was definitely some tools that did the same job I would prefer over others. With scaffolding, there's a lot of weird angles and awkward positions you've got to put yourself in to get the job done. So we got our podgy ratchet, which I'll use for all my fittings, and maybe if something's stuck, the little podgy bit at the end helps out a bit. We got another tool, it's called a key. And it's basically, yeah, it's got a floppy head on it, and you can twist it round and all that. That's a very useful tool. Sometimes it's quicker than a ratchet, but sometimes a ratchet's quicker than a key. A hammer is pretty much an extension of your hand as a scaffolder. It's so useful for, you're using wedge lock, which is a type of modular scaffolding. Let's just say, it depends on how you take things out, or you put things in. If you can't reach something, having your hammer in your hand, and if you can learn to control it in a way where it's constantly comfortable, makes a massive difference of what you can do with it when you're building your scaffold, because that brings me back to the awkward positions as well. You might not be able to move from this spot because you're holding something, but you need that extra 3 inches, touch something or fix it up or move it because it's a little bit stuck, and it does make a massive difference if you can get comfortable with your tools like that.
1: So scaffolders, ball peen or claw, which do they prefer?
2: Oh, I'd like to see a ball peen brought out in the frog on us with a scaffy, but a claw hammer definitely makes it a lot easier, because we use a lot of nails and stuff like that. So if there's a hole in the deck where a pipe goes through and you need to close around the edges to make it so nothing can fall through, you will use plywood and things like that. And if we do a tube and fit scaffold where you've got wooden boards, you know, it's easy to nail down to them. I'd have to say a hammer is the most used tool, and the tape measure as well.
1: So what's been one of the highlights of your job as a scaffolder?
2: One of the highlights as a scaffolder, in my experience, would be the variety on the workplaces and some of the things you get to see and the people you get to meet. But also, when it comes to getting to the point in your career where you can finally tackle a big job and you're confident, you're running a crew, pretty much everything's on you. When you do it right and everything goes smoothly, and at the end of the job, you look at the job and you're completely satisfied with its outcome, there's no better feeling when you think about everything you've applied to that and what you've learned over the years has come to fruition in front of your eyes. You wouldn't expect it to really make you think like, wow, like, you know, with the help of all these guys and all this expertise, we managed to build that. You can build some really awesome jobs with scaffolding, especially tube and fit. That'd have to be my favourite. It's not a favoured system these days. To me, I find it to be the best. There's so many things you can do with it. There's barely any restrictions with it in terms of where you can fit it. It's just fun. Like, it's not just plug and play like your modular systems. You've really got to think about where you put everything. Like, every standard, every ledger, every brace has to be measured out and done perfectly, because if it's not, the further you go up, the more you're going to find out how much that mistake down the bottom is going to cost you.
1: I take my hat off to scaffolders. I've seen them work many times, and whether it's 40 degrees or minus 10 or direct sunshine, and they're out there doing the job.
2: As a scaffolder, there are some elements that you'd rather not work in, but to get the job done, you've got to do what it takes, as long as it's safe, of course. See, in the rain, that's definitely a no-go, wet steel no deal, as they call it. Yeah, in the heat, I've worked in the heat a fair bit and, like, done shutdowns out the mines and that, where it's pushed over 40. And as long as you keep your water up and you take your rest breaks and everything like that, it's not too bad. The equipment can get quite hot on your shoulder, but you just stuff a rag in there to keep the temperature off your skin. But no, it's not too bad. You face some tough elements in the job. As long as you push through it, all you think about is the end result and making sure it's the best it can be, and you look after yourself, it's usually all right.
1: So what advice would you have for people thinking about getting into scaffolding?
2: So for anyone getting into scaffolding, one of the most key things I would have to say is take your time. Don't rush your tickets. Don't rush your jobs. There's a line between bludging and being that quick to where it's not efficient. Like, scaffolding, as I said, it's a very dangerous job. When it comes to the people that want to start, take your time. Don't feel as if you have to go and get your ticket. The way the world is now, getting a decent living is hard. Don't just chase the money to the point where that's all you're thinking about. If you enjoy it as much as you can. When it comes to the people, you know, there's a broad variety of scaffolders, all different personalities, but, you know, as long as you've got a thick skin and you're an all-rounded dude, and, you know, you'll get along with majority of the people, and it's pretty good. But I definitely have to say safety, number one. Don't cut corners. Even if you think to yourself, you know, oh, that's going to take me an extra 20 minutes to do that, never get into the mindset of wanting to cut a corner, because that is when it goes bad. And it also wastes time, because when you get callbacks on jobs, because when it comes to scaffolding, the job owner will come up and, like, they'll look at it as well. And if they're not satisfied with it, then they'll say something as well. And then you got to come back. And it's just, if you do it properly the first time, it's not a problem.
1: Well, thanks very much for taking the time out of your day to talk to us about scaffolding. Hopefully our listeners have a better understanding of what a scaffolder actually does on a day-to-day basis. And don't forget, if this career sounds like something you'd be interested in studying or training for, visit your local TAFE SA for more info on how to make it happen. Thanks, Daniel.
2: Not a problem.

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1: Good afternoon, this is Michael Lynch. Well, dominating the news today is the superannuation debate, with the One Nation policy under fire from both sides of the political spectrum, and the superannuation industry, which has labelled the One Nation approach as irresponsible. Pauline Hanson's One Nation party believes that workers should be able to access one quarter of their super contributions each pay cycle, which would allow that money to be used to help cover rent or a mortgage. But Mary Delahunty from the Association of Superannuation Funds says the proposal has not been thought through.
2: You release money into the economy and we know what happens. That drives up inflation, which puts pressure on interest rates, which makes mortgages more expensive. So the economics of this don't work. But I can understand we want to help people, but don't try and help them by robbing from their retirement savings.
1: Construction industry advocates are calling for changes to address a shortfall of 140,000 skilled workers in Australia. The Master Builders Association is recommending four changes, including a tax rebate for apprenticeship wages and recognition of thousands of workers with prior training. The MBA says it's important that the structural workforce shortage be addressed sooner than later. The parents of murdered Australian brothers Jake and Callum Robinson are on their way to Mexico for the trial of their son's alleged killers. Three men are accused of murdering the West Australian brothers and their American friend Carter Rhode on a surfing trip in April 2024. WA Premier Roger Cook says he hopes the trial provides the family with closure.
3: All our hearts hurt for that family and the unbelievable strength of those family members, the parents in particular, to go over and hear the details that will come out in that court case. That's an unbelievable act of bravery, and I'm sure it's part of the grieving process as well, and I hope that it provides them with closure.
1: Australia's national auction clearance rate remains more than 30% down on this time last year, despite a small bump on the first weekend of spring. Just over half of all auctions resulted in a sale over the weekend, with Sydney recording the highest percentage at 57.7%. In our world news, US envoys Steve Witkoff and Jared Kushner have arrived in Kyiv for talks with Ukrainian President Volodymyr Zelensky, the highest level visit by a US official to Ukraine since President Donald Trump began his second term. The envoys spent 3 hours with Russian President Vladimir Putin at the Kremlin on Saturday before traveling on to the Ukrainian capital, carrying what President Trump has described as a new proposal to end the war. Air News correspondent Jagruti in Washington says both sides have paused military strikes while the diplomatic effort is underway.
4: I think this is a major, major step in the US's push to try to bring a resolution to this 4.5-year-old conflict that the US has struggled to try to end, despite President Trump saying that it was a conflict that he would be able to end very quickly. The US president told reporters that the envoys were going to both Ukraine and Russia with an idea for peace and that there might be a good chance that the US can do it. Now, previous attempts involved a 20-point peace plan, which couldn't get through because of red lines, which included issues of territory.
1: This is Air National News. Firstly to tennis, and it's all about places in the quarterfinals at Flushing Meadows, as Air Sports' Paul Walsh reports.
5: In a red letter day for the host nation, three of the first four places in the men's quarterfinals have been secured by Americans, with round of 16 wins to Ben Shelton, Francis Tiafoe and Alex Mitchelson, with the odd one out being Tommy Paul, who went down to the number 2 seed Carlos Alcaraz in straight sets. There are also strong performances from the locals in the women's draw, with wins to Jessica Pegula and Emma Navarro, along with Aryna Sabalenka and Linda Kozlova from the Czech Republic. Day 9 will see the remaining quarterfinals places filled with the All-American matchup between the number 4 seed Coco Gauff and the 14th seed Iva Jovic, with Jovic keen to draw on previous experience to get her through the match. Paul Walsh for Air Sport.
1: In the AFL, North Melbourne great Drew Petrie says the club made the right decision to sack Alistair Clarkson. President Sonia Hood says the club is now looking for what she calls a modern coach. Jesse Hogan has reportedly passed a medical test at Collingwood as the Coleman medal winner makes his move from the Giants. Kimi Antonelli has extended his Formula One championship lead after a stunning performance at the Italian Grand Prix. The 20-year-old becomes the first Italian to win in his home race since 1966. Australian Independent Radio News.
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6: This is Triple Y Weather. Currently outside, it's 17 degrees. 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

she's such a little DJ. Get that quick, my street's been on the freeway. Turn that chick to make a little leeway. Beat that nick, but not the way that we play. Dogtown, bloodbath, ribcage.

Why are there no drugs in the jungle? Answer, because paracetamol. 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

0: 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I present Spirit of the 60s from 12 till 2pm on Saturday afternoons. 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
1: I'm Mark Dransfield. The federal government has slammed a One Nation proposal which would give people early access to their superannuation. Workers would be able to remove a quarter of their super contributions to help them deal with the cost of living. People can currently access their super during times of severe financial stress, but Treasurer Jim Chalmers argues the One Nation policy would destroy the superannuation system.
2: Now, this is exactly what I mean when I say that One Nation are risky and dangerous when it comes to the financial situation of Australian workers.
1: Two people have died after a light plane crashed and sparked a grass fire at Logan, south of Brisbane, on Monday morning. More from Peter Jones.
3: Emergency services were called to a property at Mush Road at Chambers Flat. The Beach A36 Bonanza took off from Archerfield Airport less than 10 minutes earlier. The wreckage sparked a grass fire, which the Queensland Fire Department had under control within

0: 20 minutes of the crash. The Australian Transport Safety Bureau has launched an investigation into the disaster and is urging any witnesses to contact police immediately. Peter Jones, Air News.
1: Meantime, investigations are underway into a plane crash at Miami International Airport. Five people died when an Amazon cargo plane crashed after landing. Two people on board survived. Back home, a man's been charged over an alleged stabbing at a Hobart Spotlight store that left a worker hospitalised. Pulse Tasmania reports police allege two men went to the rear of the Glenorchy store on Sunday and stole an item before an employee approached them and was assaulted, needing hospital treatment. Police later took two men into custody, charging one with wounding. A record $2.38 billion has been lost on New South Wales poker machines over 3 months. It's the second straight year the state has lost $1 million an hour to pokies. Wesley Mission Chief Executive Stu Cameron says the figures show gambling doesn't need more reviews for action to be taken.
2: We know the evidence. We know what needs to happen. We need real and substantial reform to begin to rein in the epidemic of harm that these machines are causing.
1: Vaccinations for bird flu have started in Adelaide. South Australia's Environment Minister, Emily Burke, says their focus for the moment is on native birds.
3: This is a national program where we will be vaccinating over 35 different species, which will be about 100 birds at Cleland Wildlife Park. And those species haven't necessarily been part of any trial before, so we will really be able to provide that research and that confidence to other states now to also participate in the vaccination programs for those species, all going well.
1: And a surprise for a Melbourne second-hand dealer who's found a rocket launcher in a shipping container. Madeline Burke reports.
4: Police say it was like a scene out of the TV show Storage Wars in Melton South on Saturday. A business owner was unpacking five shipping containers he had purchased sight unseen to see what abandoned gems he might locate inside and sell. In one container from a deceased estate, he found a rocket launcher among several boxes containing military-related items. Specialist police from the Bomb Response Unit inspected the device, contacted the Australian Defence Force, who confirmed it was in working order and from the time of the Vietnam War. The rocket launcher was deemed safe and will be returned to the ADF.
1: Madeline Burke reporting. This is Air National News. The AFL's announced contact training limits for the upcoming pre-season. Alex Riddell has details.
5: In a bid to further reduce avoidable head impacts and concussion risks, the AFL says players will be allowed to do a maximum of 120 minutes of contact training per week, which includes 60 minutes of high-intensity work. That framework will continue for 2 weeks after Christmas. In the remainder of the pre-season, which will include the practice matches, total contact training minutes will move up to 160 minutes a week. There will also be a mandate for clubs to not engage in high-intensity contact training on consecutive days. Alex Riddell, Melbourne.
1: NRL boss Peter Vilandis has revealed talks are well advanced for a global round in Asia. The league is reportedly exploring Hong Kong and Japan after the success of its Las Vegas expansion. Australian selectors have stuck with struggling number three Marnus Labuschagne for next month's test tour of South Africa. Fast bowler Michael Nisa, spinner Matthew Kuhneman and batter Cooper Connolly also named in the 16-player squad. Chair of selectors George Bailey is backing in Labuschagne.
6: Not shying away from the fact that we'd like some more runs from Marn. That's clear, but we're also confident that he can still make a positive contribution to that squad.
1: Australian Independent Radio News.
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8: This is Triple Y weather. Currently outside, it's 16 degrees. 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

0: from the resources of ANU's Australia. Welcome to The World on Monday, the 7th of September. I'm Arthur Stevens from Australian Independent Radio News. And firstly today, Indonesian authorities have extended temporary airspace and airport closures through to midnight tonight, pending safety assessments following the eruption of Mount Anak Krakatau. A total of 8 airports in Western Indonesia remain under temporary closure. The Indonesian Transportation Ministry has designated alternative landing facilities outside the immediate ash zone, including airports in Semarang, Surabaya, Kertajati and Yogyakarta. Still on aviation and in the US, an Amazon cargo plane has crashed just outside Miami International Airport after it overran the runway while landing, according to the Federal Aviation Administration. The plane was arriving from Puerto Rico. Amazon spokesperson Kelly Nantel clarified it was an Amazon flight operated by 21 Air, and the company is working to support everyone affected. This from NBC News.
1: Miami emergency officials saying they're dealing with multiple patients after an Amazon cargo plane overran the runway at Miami International Airport. Now, this is a live look from our affiliate's chopper showing the plane on the ground in what appears to be a parking lot. Video from the ground showed the plane on its belly just outside the airport's fence with smoke billowing from the side. And you can see here the plane from the front with its nose touching the ground, surrounded by emergency vehicles. The FAA released a statement saying the plane overran the runway around 2 p.m. Eastern time. It was a Boeing 767 that had just arrived from San Juan, Puerto Rico. Audio from air traffic control captured the moment after this happened. Let's listen.
2: Noise one, Miami.
3: It looks like we have aircraft overran the runway on
2: Yes, sir.
1: Right now, there's a ground stop in place at Miami Airport, meaning no planes are taking off there at this time.
0: Meanwhile, in Greece, 2 military pilots were killed when their F-4E Phantom II plunged from the sky and exploded during Athens Flying Week near Tanagra Air Base. The fighter rapidly lost altitude during a display maneuver and crashed approximately 2 kilometres from the runway, igniting a large fire. No spectators were injured, but the event was cancelled and Greece declared 3 days of military mourning. The cause remains under investigation. Moving to politics now, and in Germany, the far-right Alternative for Germany party appears to be heading towards a landslide victory in state elections in Saxony-Anhalt, with 44.5% of yesterday's vote. The AfD, an extreme right-wing political party, has long tapped into lingering resentment in Germany's east about an enduring wealth gap with the West decades after the 1989 fall of the Berlin Wall. And there are fears they could pull parts of Germany back towards Russia, former oppressors.
4: Well, I'm originally from Russia and I've been in Germany for 3 years. It's absolutely vital to me to be here as a Democrat, to show what would happen in Germany if the AfD were to implement the same policies as Putin, and what would happen if they came to power.
5: AfD indeed openly advocates for ending economic sanctions against Russia and wants to restore ties with Vladimir Putin. It also fronts a hardline immigration policy, with a stated goal to deport all immigrants with no residency permits. Its candidate for the Saxony-Anhalt state, Ulrich Siegmund, has pledged stricter asylum rules at all levels, including a cut to state funding for integration programs.
6: The issue is clearly migration. People no longer recognize their own homeland. Secondly, of course, inflation and the economy. People can barely afford even the simplest things anymore. We're being ripped off because of a climate ideology that is driving our economy into the ground.
5: AfD has been classified as far-right extremist by Germany's domestic intelligence service, but that hasn't stopped its comfortable lead in the polls ahead of the conservative CDU. In Saxony-Anhalt, the party's poised to become the first far-right force to head a German state government since World War II.
0: To the Eastern European war zone now, and US envoys Steve Witkoff and Jared Kushner have arrived in Kyiv for talks with Ukrainian President Volodymyr Zelensky, the highest level visit by a US official to Ukraine since President Donald Trump began his second term. The envoys spent 3 hours with Russian President Vladimir Putin at the Kremlin on Saturday before travelling on to the Ukrainian capital, carrying what President Trump has described as a new proposal to end the war. Both sides have paused military strikes while the diplomatic effort is underway. Air News correspondent Jagruti Dave is in Washington.
2: I think this is a major, major step in the US's push to try to bring a resolution to this 4.5-year-old conflict that the US has struggled to try to end, despite President Trump saying that it was a conflict that he would be able to end very quickly. The US president told reporters that the envoys were going to both Ukraine and Russia with an idea for peace and that there might be a good chance that the US can do it. Now, previous attempts involved a 20-point peace plan, which couldn't get through because of red lines, which included issues of territory.
0: Now, just looking back on Witkoff and Kushner's meeting with Putin in Russia, France 24 correspondent Gulliver Cragg says there's a climate of scepticism in Ukraine that these latest negotiations could bring a long-awaited breakthrough, and that the Russia meeting appeared more like a fan club meeting. Firstly, here's what Witkoff and Kushner had to say to Putin.
7: I would say that we've had very meaningful discussion, substantive, important, and we are very encouraged.
8: President Trump asked us to convey his personal regards to you and to the people of Ukraine, and really he wanted just us to convey that he sees this as a very, very hard, complex problem, but it's a very worthy problem worth solving.
9: Well, most of the reaction that I've seen in Ukraine has been to the obsequious language that Steve Witkoff used when addressing Vladimir Putin, telling him how they were just musing about how in their retirement, what stories they would tell and how the meetings with him would be up there among the very best stories. Ukrainians are reacting, saying, is that really the way you need to talk to somebody who is wanted by the International Criminal Court, who has invaded a sovereign nation, violating international law, whose country is under heavy US sanctions, despite the friendly overtures that the Trump administration has been making to Vladimir Putin ever since Donald Trump returned to office. If that's what diplomacy calls for in order to move things forward, some are saying, then so be it. But most are thinking that this is a bad sign, that this looks like these guys are real fans of Vladimir Putin. And it also, although it is the first visit that Steve Witkoff and Jared Kushner have made to Kiev, or will have made to Kiev when they arrive, it's not actually coming at a time of more favourable American language towards Ukraine. Quite the contrary, they seem to have swung back in the other direction, with Scott Bessent, the Treasury Secretary, a few days ago even suggesting that Ukraine, rather than the US-Israeli war on Iran, was to blame the main reason for the high oil prices that there are around the world at the moment.
0: Turning to the Middle East now, when the US military has struck and destroyed three Iranian oil tankers in the Gulf of Oman in retaliation for what it called unprovoked Iranian ballistic missile attacks on two American warships. The US Central Command says the tankers were part of a shadow network worth billions of dollars that funds Iran's Revolutionary Guard and its regional proxies. Iran has accused Washington of deliberately targeting civilian infrastructure, while the White House says there are currently no negotiations between the two sides. Nick Harper is in Washington.
10: The U.S. Central Command confirming that they struck and they say destroyed three Iranian oil tankers in three different locations, including the Gulf of Oman. And they say that they did that in retaliation after Iran fired missiles at two U.S. ships, at a U.S. aircraft carrier and at a guided missile destroyer. The U.S. says that it successfully evaded multiple unprovoked Iranian attacks, and there were no U.S. casualties reported.
0: Finally, back to Europe, and France has announced a 1 billion euro emergency aid package for farmers who were devastated by the country's hottest summer on record, with crop yields down by as much as 80% for fruit and vegetables. France's main farming unions have immediately rejected the package as inadequate, with the FNSEA saying losses stand at 10 billion euros and farmers need at least double what's been offered. Agriculture Minister Annie Genevard outlined the measures at the Agriculture Ministry in Paris, including rapid direct payments and extended subsidies. This from our correspondent, Ross Cullen, in Paris.
11: I'm here outside the Agriculture Ministry in the centre of the French capital, where the Agriculture Minister, Annie Genevard, announced a more than $1 billion plan to support the farming sector, ensuring that insurance payouts are completed on time to avoid any more failures, ensuring there is enough cash flow for farmers, and extending subsidies.
0: And that is our take on the world today.
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14: This is Triple Y weather. Currently outside, it's 15 degrees. 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

Justice on Triple Wire. I'm going to be playing Justice for the next 2 hours. This band I've probably been listening to for half my life. Huge, influential

electronic band. And half the reason I'm playing them is because I don't know if you've seen the new Grand Theft Auto trailer that came out on Netflix for some reason. Well, there's some original music in that, and we don't know who made it. But I've got a suspicion, and I'm not the only one, that it was Justice. So I thought, why not go all out and just play Justice all night? 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

listen to Kathy's Themes, Tuesday, Thursday morning, 9 till 10. 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

G'day. You're listening to Modulations on Triple Y, where I got the itch to play nothing but Justice all night. One of my favorite bands. Whole reason I'm doing this is because the new Grand Theft Auto trailer came out and there's some original music in it. And we don't know who did it. We don't know who did it, but it's pretty banging music. And my ears were telling me that I think it's Justice. And then it went online and read that I was not the only person thinking that. So there's a good chance, fingers crossed, that Justice are doing the whole soundtrack. Because, I mean, you can hear it, right? These guys are perfect for it. Absolutely perfect. Take a listen on Triple Y.

what I do when my day is over. After picking the right clothes for about an hour. Ooh, I'm turning on from all the carrots around my neck. Tonight I'm taking out the bling and I'm dressed to impress. Out on the streets, all the taxis are showing me love. Cause I'm shining like a princess in the middle of thugs. And at the club, the bouncers recognize my face. So while you waiting in the line, we just enter the place. Let's get this party started, right? Let's get drunk and freaky fly. You with me, so it's alright. We gonna stay up the whole night. Let's get this party started, right? Let's get drunk and freaky fly. I'm calling all my ladies at the table three. Throwing back a couple bottles and the taps on me. Having some giggles, then we start to get crazy. Table dancing, smashing glasses, it starts to get naughty. It's time to show them how we do on the floor. So while the DJ play my track, I want my girls on the floor. I got the surround sound, so why wanna see me fall? I'm just trying to have a blast and I ain't taking your call. Let's get this party started, right? Let's get drunk and freaky fly. You with me, so it's alright. We gonna stay up the whole night. Let's get this party started, right? Let's get drunk.

G'day. You're listening to Modulations on Triple Y, where I've been playing a buttload of Justice. Two hours of Justice. And Phantom Part 2 never fails to give me goosebumps. Man. Let's keep it rolling.

And now, the 17-minute monolithic Planisphere by Justice.

System.

the absolute monolithic Planisphere by Justice. 17 minutes that was. So 17, why don't we round up? That was 18 minutes. Thanks for listening to another episode of Modulations. Hope you've enjoyed it. No doubt if you're a Justice head, I'm sure you stuck around to the end. Literally, I got one more track for you. The End, featuring Thundercat. Catch you next Monday on Triple Y.

0: that the show is over and we have jointly exercised our constitutional rights, we would like to leave you with one very important thought. Sometime in the future, you may have the opportunity to serve as a juror in a censorship case or a so-called obscenity case. It would be wise to remember that the same people would stop you from listening to Triple Y. Maybe back next year to complain about a book or even a TV program. If you could be told what you can see or read, then it follows that you could be told what to say or think. Defend your constitutionally protected rights. No one else will do it for you. Thank you.
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2: Welcome to the world on Monday, the 7th of September. I'm Arthur Stevens from Australian Independent Radio News. And firstly today, Indonesian authorities have extended temporary airspace and airport closures through to midnight tonight, pending safety assessments following the eruption of Mount Anak Krakatau. A total of 8 airports in western Indonesia remain under temporary closure. The Indonesian Transportation

0: Ministry has designated alternative landing facilities outside the immediate ash zone, including airports in Semarang, Surabaya, Kedajati and Yogyakarta. Still on aviation and in the US, an Amazon cargo plane has crashed just outside Miami International Airport after it overran the runway while landing, according to the Federal Aviation Administration. The plane was arriving from Puerto Rico. Amazon spokesperson Kelly Nantel clarified it was an Amazon flight operated by 21 Air, and the company is working to support everyone affected. This from NBC News.
1: Miami emergency officials saying they're dealing with multiple patients after an Amazon cargo plane overran the runway at Miami International Airport. Now, this is a live look from our affiliate's chopper showing the plane on the ground in what appears to be a parking lot. Video from the ground showed the plane on its belly just outside the airport's fence with smoke billowing from the side. And you can see here the plane from the front with its nose touching the ground, surrounded by emergency vehicles. The FAA released a statement saying the plane overran the runway around 2 p.m. Eastern time. It was a Boeing 767 that had just arrived from San Juan, Puerto Rico. Audio from air traffic control captured the moment after this happened. Let's listen.
2: Noise one, Miami.
3: It looks like we have an aircraft overran the runway on 30.
2: Yes, sir.
1: Right now, there's a ground stop in place at Miami Airport, meaning no planes are taking off there at this time.
0: Meanwhile, in Greece, two military pilots were killed when their F-4E Phantom II plunged from the sky and exploded during Athens Flying Week near Tanagra Air Base. The fighter rapidly lost altitude during a display maneuver and crashed approximately 2 kilometres from the runway, igniting a large fire. No spectators were injured, but the event was cancelled and Greece declared 3 days of military mourning. The cause remains under investigation. Moving to politics now, and in Germany, the far-right Alternative for Germany party appears to be heading towards a landslide victory in state elections in Saxony-Anhalt, with 44.5% of yesterday's vote. The AfD, an extreme right-wing political party, has long tapped into lingering resentment in Germany's east about an enduring wealth gap with the West decades after the 1989 fall of the Berlin Wall. And there are fears they could pull parts of Germany back towards Russia, former oppressors.
4: Well, I'm originally from Russia and I've been in Germany for 3 years. It's absolutely vital to me to be here as a Democrat, to show what would happen in Germany if the AfD were to implement the same policies as Putin, and what would happen if they came to power.
5: AfD indeed openly advocates for ending economic sanctions against Russia and wants to restore ties with Vladimir Putin. It also fronts a hardline immigration policy, with a stated goal to deport all immigrants with no residency permits. Its candidate for the Saxony-Anhalt state, Ulrich Siegmund, has pledged stricter asylum rules at all levels, including a cut to state funding for integration programs.
6: The issue is clearly migration. People no longer recognize their own homeland. Secondly, of course, inflation and the economy. People can barely afford even the simplest things anymore. We're being ripped off because of a climate ideology that is driving our economy into the ground.
5: AfD has been classified as far-right extremist by Germany's domestic intelligence service, but that hasn't stopped its comfortable lead in the polls ahead of the conservative CDU. In Saxony-Anhalt, the party's poised to become the first far-right force to head a German state government since World War II.
0: To the Eastern European war zone now, and US envoys Steve Witkoff and Jared Kushner have arrived in Kyiv for talks with Ukrainian President Volodymyr Zelensky, the highest level visit by a US official to Ukraine since President Donald Trump began his second term. The envoys spent 3 hours with Russian President Vladimir Putin at the Kremlin on Saturday before travelling on to the Ukrainian capital, carrying what President Trump has described as a new proposal to end the war. Both sides have paused military strikes while the diplomatic effort is underway. Air News correspondent Jagruti Dave is in Washington.
7: I think this is a major, major step in the US's push to try to bring a resolution to this 4.5-year-old conflict that the US has struggled to try to end, despite President Trump saying that it was a conflict that he would be able to end very quickly. The US president told reporters that the envoys were going to both Ukraine and Russia with an idea for peace and that there might be a good chance that the US can do it. Now, previous attempts involved a 20-point peace plan, which couldn't get through because of red lines, which included issues of territory.
0: Now, just looking back on Witkoff and Kushner's meeting with Putin in Russia, and France 24 correspondent Gulliver Craig says there's a climate of scepticism in Ukraine that these latest negotiations could bring a long-awaited breakthrough, and that the Russia meeting appeared more like a fan club meeting. Firstly, here's what Witkoff and Kushner had to say to Putin.
2: I would say that we've had very meaningful discussion, substantive, important, and we're very encouraged.
8: President Trump asked us to convey his personal regards to you and to the people of Ukraine, and really he wanted just us to convey that he sees this as a very, very hard, complex problem, but it's a very worthy problem worth solving.
9: Well, most of the reaction that I've seen in Ukraine has been to the obsequious language that Steve Witkoff used when addressing Vladimir Putin, telling him how they were just musing about how in their retirement, what stories they would tell and how the meetings with him would be up there among the very best stories. Ukrainians are reacting, saying, is that really the way you need to talk to somebody who is wanted by the International Criminal Court, who has invaded a sovereign nation, violating international law, whose country is under heavy US sanctions, despite the friendly overtures that the Trump administration has been making to Vladimir Putin ever since Donald Trump returned to office. If that's what diplomacy calls for in order to move things forward, some are saying, then so be it. But most are thinking that this is a bad sign, that this looks like these guys are real fans of Vladimir Putin. And it also, although it is the first visit that Steve Witkoff and Jared Kushner have made to Kiev, or will have made to Kiev when they arrive, it's not actually coming at a time of more favourable American language towards Ukraine. Quite the contrary, they seem to have swung back in the other direction, with Scott Bessent, the Treasury Secretary, a few days ago even suggesting that Ukraine, rather than the US-Israeli war on Iran, was to blame the main reason for the high oil prices that there are around the world at the moment.
0: Turning to the Middle East now, when the US military has struck and destroyed three Iranian oil tankers in the Gulf of Oman in retaliation for what it called unprovoked Iranian ballistic missile attacks on two American warships. The US Central Command says the tankers were part of a shadow network worth billions of dollars that funds Iran's Revolutionary Guard and its regional proxies. Iran has accused Washington of deliberately targeting civilian infrastructure, while the White House says there are currently no negotiations between the two sides. Nick Harper is in Washington.
10: The US Central Command confirming that they struck and they say destroyed three Iranian oil tankers in three different locations, including the Gulf of Oman. And they say that they did that in retaliation after Iran fired missiles at two US ships, at a US aircraft carrier and at a guided missile destroyer. The US says that it successfully evaded multiple unprovoked Iranian attacks and there were no US casualties reported.
0: Finally, back to Europe, and France has announced a 1 billion euro emergency aid package for farmers who were devastated by the country's hottest summer on record, with crop yields down by as much as 80% for fruit and vegetables. France's main farming unions have immediately rejected the package as inadequate, with the FNSEA saying losses stand at 10 billion euros and farmers need at least double what's been offered. Agriculture Minister Annie Genevard outlined the measures at the Agriculture Ministry in Paris, including rapid direct payments and extended subsidies. This from our correspondent Ross Cullen in Paris.
11: I'm here outside the Agriculture Ministry in the centre of the French capital, where the Agriculture Minister, Annie Genevard, announced a more than $1 billion plan to support the farming sector, ensuring that insurance payouts are completed on time to avoid any more failures, ensuring there is enough cash flow for farmers, and extending subsidies.
0: And that is our take on The World Today.
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14: This is Triple Y weather. Currently outside, it's 13 degrees. 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
1: This is The World, Triple Y FM Whyalla, from the resources of Air News Australia. Welcome to The World on Monday, the 7th of September. I'm Arthur Stevens from Australian Independent Radio News. And firstly today, Indonesian authorities have extended temporary airspace and airport closures through to midnight tonight, pending safety assessments following the eruption of Mount Anak Krakatau. A total of 8 airports in Western Indonesia remain under temporary closure. The Indonesian Transportation Ministry has designated alternative landing facilities outside the immediate ash zone, including airports in Semarang, Surabaya, Kertajati and Yogyakarta. Still on aviation and in the US, an Amazon cargo plane has crashed just outside Miami International Airport after it overran the runway while landing, according to the Federal Aviation Administration. The plane was arriving from Puerto Rico. Amazon spokesperson Kelly Nantel clarified it was an Amazon flight operated by 21 Air, and the company is working to support everyone affected. This from NBC News.
2: Miami emergency officials saying they're dealing with multiple patients after an Amazon cargo plane overran the runway at Miami International Airport. Now, this is a live look from our affiliate's chopper showing the plane on the ground in what appears to be a parking lot. Video from the ground showed the plane on its belly just outside the airport's fence with smoke billowing from the side. And you can see here the plane from the front with its nose touching the ground, surrounded by emergency.

0: vehicles. The FAA released a statement saying the plane overran the runway around 2 p.m. Eastern time. It was a Boeing 767 that had just arrived from San Juan, Puerto Rico. Audio from air traffic control captured the moment after this happened. Let's listen.
1: Noise one, Miami.
2: It looks like we have an aircraft overran the runway on 30.
1: Yes, sir.
0: Right now, there's a ground stop in place at Miami Airport, meaning no planes are taking off there at this time.
3: Meanwhile, in Greece, two military pilots were killed when their F-4E Phantom 2 plunged from the sky and exploded during Athens Flying Week near Tanagra Air Base. The fighter rapidly lost altitude during a display maneuver and crashed approximately 2 kilometres from the runway, igniting a large fire. No spectators were injured, but the event was cancelled and Greece declared 3 days of military mourning. The cause remains under investigation. Moving to politics now, and in Germany, the far-right Alternative for Germany party appears to be heading towards a landslide victory in state elections in Saxony-Anhalt, with 44.5% of yesterday's vote. The AfD, an extreme right-wing political party, has long tapped into lingering resentment in Germany's east about an enduring wealth gap with the West decades after the 1989 fall of the Berlin Wall. And there are fears they could pull parts of Germany back towards Russia, former oppressors.
4: Well, I'm originally from Russia and I've been in Germany for 3 years. It's absolutely vital to me to be here as a Democrat, to show what would happen in Germany if the AfD were to implement the same policies as Putin, and what would happen if they came to power.
5: AfD indeed openly advocates for ending economic sanctions against Russia and wants to restore ties with Vladimir Putin. It also fronts a hardline immigration policy, with a state goal to deport all immigrants with no residency permits. Its candidate for the Saxony-Anhalt state, Ulrich Siegmund, has pledged stricter asylum rules at all levels, including a cut to state funding for integration programs.
6: The issue is clearly migration. People no longer recognize their own homeland. Secondly, of course, inflation and the economy. People can barely afford even the simplest things anymore. We're being ripped off because of a climate ideology that is driving our economy into the ground.
5: AfD has been classified as far-right extremist by Germany's domestic intelligence service, but that hasn't stopped its comfortable lead in the polls ahead of the conservative CDU. In Saxony-Anhalt, the party's poised to become the first far-right force to head a German state government since World War II.
3: To the Eastern European war zone now, and US envoys Steve Witkoff and Jared Kushner have arrived in Kyiv for talks with Ukrainian President Volodymyr Zelensky, the highest level visit by a US official to Ukraine since President Donald Trump began his second term. The envoys spent 3 hours with Russian President Vladimir Putin at the Kremlin on Saturday before travelling on to the Ukrainian capital, carrying what President Trump has described as a new proposal to end the war. Both sides have paused military strikes while the diplomatic effort is underway. Air News correspondent Jagruti Dave is in Washington.
7: I think this is a major, major step in the US's push to try to bring a resolution to this 4.5-year-old conflict that the US has struggled to try to end, despite President Trump saying that it was a conflict that he would be able to end very quickly. The US president told reporters that the envoys were going to both Ukraine and Russia with an idea for peace and that there might be a good chance that the US can do it. Now, previous attempts involved a 20-point peace plan, which couldn't get through because of red lines, which included issues of territory.
3: Now, just looking back on Witkoff and Kushner's meeting with Putin in Russia, France 24 correspondent Gulliver Craig says there's a climate of scepticism in Ukraine that these latest negotiations could bring a long-awaited breakthrough, and that the Russia meeting appeared more like a fan club meeting. Firstly, here's what Witkoff and Kushner had to say to Putin.
8: I would say that we've had very meaningful discussion, substantive, important, and we're very encouraged.
9: President Trump asked us to convey his personal regards to you and to the people of Ukraine, and really he wanted just us to convey that he sees this as a very, very hard, complex problem, but it's a very worthy problem worth solving.
1: Well, most of the reaction that I've seen in Ukraine has been to the obsequious language that Steve Witkoff used when addressing Vladimir Putin, telling him how they were just musing about how in their retirement, what stories they would tell and how the meetings with him would be up there among the very best stories. Ukrainians are reacting, saying, is that really the way you need to talk to somebody who is wanted by the International Criminal Court, who has invaded a sovereign nation, violating international law, whose country is under heavy US sanctions, despite the friendly overtures that the Trump administration has been making to Vladimir Putin ever since Donald Trump returned to office. If that's what diplomacy calls for in order to move things forward, some are saying, then so be it. But most are thinking that this is a bad sign, that this looks like these guys are real fans of Vladimir Putin. And it also, although it is the first visit that Steve Witkoff and Jared Kushner have made to Kyiv, or will have made to Kyiv when they arrive, it's not actually coming at a time of more favourable American language towards Ukraine. Quite the contrary, they seem to have swung back in the other direction, with Scott Bessent, the Treasury Secretary, a few days ago even suggesting that Ukraine, rather than the US-Israeli war on Iran, was to blame the main reason for the high oil prices that there are around the world at the moment.
3: Turning to the Middle East now, when the US military has struck and destroyed three Iranian oil tankers in the Gulf of Oman in retaliation for what it called unprovoked Iranian ballistic missile attacks on two American warships. The US Central Command says the tankers were part of a shadow network worth billions of dollars that funds Iran's Revolutionary Guard and its regional proxies. Iran has accused Washington of deliberately targeting civilian infrastructure, while the White House says there are currently no negotiations between the two sides. Nick Harper is in Washington.
10: The US Central Command confirming that they struck and they say destroyed three Iranian oil tankers in three different locations, including the Gulf of Oman. And they say that they did that in retaliation after Iran fired missiles at two US ships, at a US aircraft carrier and at a guided missile destroyer. The US says that it successfully evaded multiple unprovoked Iranian attacks, and there were no US casualties reported.
3: Finally, back to Europe, and France has announced a 1 billion euro emergency aid package for farmers who were devastated by the country's hottest summer on record, with crop yields down by as much as 80% for fruit and vegetables. France's main farming unions have immediately rejected the package as inadequate, with the FNSEA saying losses stand at 10 billion euros and farmers need at least double what's been offered. Agriculture Minister Annie Genevard outlined the measures at the Agriculture Ministry in Paris, including rapid direct payments and extended subsidies. This from our correspondent Ross Cullen in Paris.
11: I'm here outside the Agriculture Ministry in the centre of the French capital, where the Agriculture Minister, Annie Genevard, announced a more than $1 billion plan to support the farming sector, ensuring that insurance payouts are completed on time to avoid any more failures, ensuring there is enough cash flow for farmers, and extending subsidies.
3: And that is our take on The World Today.
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14: This is Triple Y weather. Currently outside, it's 12 degrees. 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
1: This is Triple Y weather. Currently outside, it's 12 degrees. For more information, head to our website, www.triplewy.com.au, and click on weather.
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1: This is Triple Y weather. Currently outside, it's 12 degrees. 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

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Oh, you don't have any. Oh, that sucks. Should've went to Bootland.

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1: This is Triple Y weather. Currently outside, it's 11 degrees. For more information, head to our website, www.triplewy.com.au, and click on weather.
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Welcome to the album show. It's Bill back at Y for my second stint of this particular Saturday, and this is an album that I've had many years and have highly valued for equally number of years as well. The album is by an Australian outfit called Mississippi. It's a very interesting story. That first track I played, Would You Really Have to Go, was actually by a band called Alison Gross, which was an English folk song, which maybe Silla Span had a big hit with it back in the late 1960s. And one tends to think that's where they got their name from.

originally, Alison Gross was formed in Adelaide around 1969, 1970. After a couple of years, they changed their name to Mississippi and released an album which was highly thought of enough at the time that it got an international release. It was released in the US as well. But looking back at Alison Gross, the original lineup of the band was John Moa was the lead singer, and Graham Goble on guitar and vocals, and Russ Johnson on guitar and vocals. And it was still that lineup when they recorded as Mississippi on their debut LP. In between time, they had also been used as session musos by the bootleg, I think it was, with they called themselves Drummond, and they got in on the since Daddy Cool, the band, had such a big hit with Eagle Rock, they recorded a chipmunk style cover of Daddy Cool, the actual song, which was a hit way back in the 1950s, and lo and behold, it actually topped the charts. They also did a single of For You Blue. But back to Mississippi, the whole thing obviously is very related to the success of Crosby, Stills, Nash. There were so many people running around decided they were going to form close harmony groups. Even guys out of the Shadows did it. Bruce Welch, Hank Marvin joined forces with John Farrah and recorded as Marvin Welch and Farrah. And that's for another day. I'll play some of their material. But looking, this is side one of the album Mississippi. The songs are written either by Russ Johnson or by Graham Goble. And I'll probably just tell you, the first track's called Save the Land, but I'll tell you more about it all after side one.

the opening track of the self-titled album by Australian outfit Mississippi Save the Land, written by Russ Johnson. It was Russ doing the lead vocal and also the electric guitar work. And one of the things that's always impressed me about this particular album is the quality of the lead guitar work. And it was Russ Johnson, which is why later on in the show I'm going to be playing material by people who I consider to be excellent guitar players, Australian players that most people don't know about. But that's later on. We're going to carry on now with the rest of side one. And Mr. Moondog, which was released as a single, is the next track. That was also written by Russ. The next three tracks on side one were all written by Graham Goble, 3 Days, All Through the Day, and Sweet World, the remainder of side one of the album Mississippi.

Side one of Mississippi, the self-titled album, 1972. And we started everything off, of course, with Save the Land. Then we had Mr. Moondog, 3 Days, All Through the Day, and Sweet World. Those last three were all written by Graham Goble, the first two by Russ Johnson. And Mississippi at the time were John Moer on vocals and the two guitarists, Russ Johnson and Graham Goble. And with the harmony vocals as well, and of course lead vocals. Generally, whoever wrote the song tended to do the lead vocal, of course, the standard sort of thing. And all the lead guitar work was Russ Johnson. The piano player was Peter Jones. He also produced the album and also did all the orchestrations. The guy playing the flute was Graham Lyle, who was one of the top jazz players around at the time. And until quite recently, he was still working as a music teacher at a college in Mount Gambier. And we also had Barry Sullivan on the bass, Jeff Cox on the drums. Side two now, and we've got Feel Alone, written by Graham. Do I, written by Russ. Kings of the World, which is their most successful song, written by Graham. City Sunday, written by Russ. And When You're Old, also written by Russ. This is side two of Mississippi.

side two of the 1972 release of Mississippi, the Australian Outfits, and that particular set of tracks. Started off with Feel Alone, Do I, Kings of the World, City Sunday, When You're Old, and Day Job Song. And once that album was released, and of course there were a number of musicians, session musos were used for the recording, they decided, well, they had to go around and tour and play all the material live. So they thought, well, we need to bring other people along. Graham Goebel was good friends with Beeb Birtles and was insisting that Beeb get on board. And over time, Derek Pellici came on as well. And so you can see you have the genesis of a certain more popular outfit that did quite well over many years. They were travelling through Victoria. This is the legend anyway. They were travelling through country Victoria and they came across a little place called Little River and thought, well, that might be a more interesting name than Mississippi. So they called themselves the Little River Band. It's after a few changes. The only, of course, member of the Little River Band that was in the recording you just heard, of course, was Graham Goebel. Some of the songs from the Little River Band repertoire were actually played by Mississippi. There's recordings of It's a Long Way to... Not a long way to the top. It's a Long Way There. The classic Little River Band song done by Mississippi on YouTube that you can look up if you wish. Now, all the electric guitar work on that album, which I think was particularly good, was by Russ Johnson. Russ is no longer with us, neither is John Muller. The only living member of Mississippi now is Graham Goebel. But so it got me thinking about other guitarists around Australia who ply their wares and they are well respected by their peers, but the average punter doesn't really know their names. So that's what I'm going to be looking at the next part of the show, starting off with a guy who's from Brisbane, has done a number of recordings, but I played a little bit of this in the jazz show. It's the Adam O'Connor Trio. All the tunes are written by Adam, and this one's a little thing called Don't Change the Subject. And then going down to Melbourne, there's a chap called Ben Rogers, who also has got his fingers in a number of different musical pies. And he has one of them, the Ben Rogers Instrumental Asylum. And they're going to be doing In Search of Lassiter's Riff. First up, though, Adam O'Connor.

In Search of Lasseter's riff from the Ben Rogers Instrumental Asylum, Adam O'Connell Trio from with Don't Change the Subject. Going right back now to the mid-1960s, there was a very good duo, Bobby and Laurie, and they were backed by an outfit called the Rondells, and the lead guitarist in the Rondells was a fellow called Bernie O'Brien, who later on went more into country music, but this was Bobby and Laurie's debut single, and there's some very nice guitar work on it from Bernie. I Belong With You.

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1: 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Currently outside, it's
2: 10 degrees.
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Doug DeVries with his rendition of Blue Jay Way, which I've always liked that version. Very, very good. We're looking at, in the album show, now looking at guitar players that you might not know. Very, very excellent Australian players. Brett Garsed. He has done quite a bit of work with John Farnham and was on the Whispering Jack album back in the day. His own music sounds a little bit different from John's work. The track's called Undoing. Then we're going to have another very fine acoustic player, Bruce Matisk, with a little thing called The Top.

Bruce Mathisk and The Top. Brett Garr said before that with Undoing and going slightly closer to home, but Julian Barnett has been a stalwart in the guitar scene in Adelaide for decades now. He grew up in Moyala, went to Eyre High School, and in the 90s he was in an outfit called the Redfins that I played a little bit on the jazz show. Excellent jazz fusion outfit. Going to play Maybe Yes, Maybe No from them. And these days, he's in an outfit called the Sympathy Orchestra. And they're going to play a little thing called 15. It's called 15 because if you count it up, you get 4443 is the sort of the time signature it adds up to. I know they call it 15-4 or 15-8. I'm not sure how he would think about it if it was written down. But the Redfins, followed by Sympathy Orchestra, both featuring Julian Barnett.

guitarist Julian Barnett with the Sympathy Orchestra, which is the outfit that he's involved with these days, and a little piece called 15, and before that the Redfins, which Julian was involved with in the 1990s and the early 2000s, and Maybe Yes, Maybe No, and I'm pretty sure Julian wrote both of those tunes as well. This next piece also involves Julian, but playing acoustic guitar, and a fellow called Chris Ford Davies. In the 1980s and early 90s, I plied my trade in Adelaide as a sort of freelance guitar teacher, you could say, which was code for just managing to scrape by and pay the rent each week. And one of the places I taught at was a little music shop that used to exist in a music store on Jetty Road at Glenelg. And if you've ever been into any of these music stores that have lessons involved that you can get, they have little tiny little cubicles where each of the teachers ply their trade. And for a period there, the chap next door to me in the cubicle was Chris Ford Davies, and so I could hear him A, teaching, B, just playing when maybe he didn't have a student. And I was amazed at the quality of the man's work. He was also, or is also, a very fine singer, sort of like the Sonny Terry Brownie McGee type of sound, or Bert Jansch is another one that comes to mind when I think of Chris Ford Davies. But Chris and Julian got together in an outfit called, was originally called JBE, or the Julian Barnett Ensemble. It then became known as Just About Everything, with the J, B and E capitalised, but all as one word. And they did a couple of quite good CDs back in the day. This is a track called Mother's Silver Spoon.

Just about everything featuring the talents of Chris Ford Davies and Julian Barnett. The tune was Mother's Silver Spoon. Staying close to home, another Whyalla lad who is still living in Whyalla, grew up in Whyalla as well, and he is one of the in-demand country guitar players probably around the country. If he's been known to be flown to places like Brisbane to do shows, and this is how highly this man is sort of acknowledged in the country fraternity, that they're willing to fly him from Whyalla to Brisbane or other places in between to play gigs. And he's played in a number of bands around town, most notably perhaps, or maybe not most notably, but of course for his country wares, the Steve Bartell Band. Of course, it's Craig Stringer, and this is Little Sister.

The Steve Bartell Band featuring Craig Stringer on guitar with Little Sister. Going back to my youth now, and one of my favourite guitar players in Adelaide when I was a teenager was a fellow called Mick Jerd. He had played with the Levi Smith Clefs, and then the Levi Smith Clefs decided they wanted a new direction, so they ditched their lead singer, who was an excellent singer, Barry McCaskill. They formed a more collaborative outfit, which they called Fraternity, and they got hold of a young chap who had been working out of Perth, but his particular band had broken up, an outfit called the Valentines, and so they heard that he was available. They grabbed him, and his name was Bon Scott, who I think went on to something else after that. But this is an example of Mick Jerd's guitar work with Fraternity. The track's called Somerville.

Fraternity, featuring Mick Jerd, who unfortunately passed away many years ago now, and Somerville, now staying in Adelaide. One of the when I started going to jazz shows in the 70s in Adelaide, there were two absolutely top-notch young guitar players that one had to look out for. One was called Dave Colton, who went to the UK and lived in London for many years. Dave unfortunately passed away a few years ago. Larry Golder was the other guitar player, and Larry could play any string instrument. He was just an amazing musician. And if you went to see any of the major musicals at the Festival Theatre in the 80s, the 90s, Cats and things like that, Les Mis, chances are the person occupying the guitar chair would have been Larry Golder. And he didn't record very much in his own right. There was one album with a singer, Beverly Sands, doing the sort of standard American songbook type material. This is Beverly Sands, Larry Golder, with This Can't Be Love.

The first of those two tracks was Beverly Sands and Larry Golder doing This Can't Be Love. The second one, G.G. Stringer, Adelaide Surf Rock Outfit with a little thing called Booster. And there's an interesting story relating to the guitarist in G.G. Stringer, Jim Redgate. He's got two loves in music, which are instrumental surf music like that, and also classical guitar, and he's also pretty handy with his hands. He started out as an apprentice. I'm not sure if he was an apprentice plumber or electrician. I can't remember now. But before he started doing music, and he started making guitars when he was in his 20s, and people started actually wanting to play these guitars, and the guitars in particular were classical guitars. Jim Redgate is now one of the in-demand classical guitar makers in the world. We're talking about international celebrity guitar players wanting to play Jim Redgate guitars. They sell for something like $20,000 each, because of course they are completely handmade from the finest timbers that are available. And so it's just an interesting story with Jim Redgate, and he's still living in Adelaide. And going out now with Janet Seidel, who actually was born in Cummins. It was a very, very fine lounge, jazz, cabaret type singer. The guitarist that she's got involved here is a fellow called Ian Date, who's been around for many years playing swing and sort of gypsy jazz style guitar. They're going to be doing Nuage. And then Kristen Berardi with the guitarist James Sherlock will be doing a tune called Alone Together. I'll be back with my couple of shows, of course, tomorrow, which, of course, are Sunday Jazz from 5 through to 7. And a bit earlier in the afternoon, 1 till 3, as time goes by, where I go right back into music in the early part of the 20th century. I'll catch you then.

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1: 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Currently outside, it's 10 degrees. 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

0: Ron. Nick. That's what I mean. Having a bit of an fucking shit new year one. Getting chucked out and all that. Anyway, happy new year, Ben. Superb. And Jennifer, looking forward to anything really. Anyway.
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1: This is Triple Y weather. Currently outside, it's 10 degrees. 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

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His lips are dry, her heart's gently pounding. 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

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He says, I'm sorry, but I'm out of KY jelly. Never mind sugar, we can catch the early mood.

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I present Spirit of the 60s from 12 till 2pm on Saturday afternoons. 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

0: You can listen to Cathy's Themes on a Tuesday and Thursday morning from 9 a.m. I'll be playing mostly pop. Some themes include numbers, colours, names, or just about you and me.
1: Good evening. We're going to play you right now a song, the title track from the record, and the record's called My Criminal Record.

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2: 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Triple Y is celebrating its 40th anniversary coming up soon. 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
1: Good morning, I'm Lee Harrison. One Nation is defending its proposed changes to superannuation despite widespread criticism. Michael Packey reports.
2: One Nation believes workers should be able to reduce their compulsory super contributions from 12% to 9% to help them with cost of living expenses. The minor party says people who are experiencing hardship should be able to have early access to some of their money if it means keeping a roof over their head. But Federal Treasurer Jim Chalmers has slammed the move, arguing it would be inflationary and erode retirement savings.
3: One Nation is proposing a full frontal attack on superannuation.
2: One Nation leader Pauline Hanson says that's wrong.
4: It's neutral, so you're not going to pump up inflation with it at all.
2: The opposition believes there is room to reform the superannuation system, but One Nation's policy lacks detail. Michael Packey, Canberra.
1: The Greens say social media users should decide if they want algorithms to decide what's delivered to their feed. The opt-in measure is being considered by the federal government as part of enhanced tech laws. Companies which breach the rules would also be fined more than $100 million. Green Senator Sarah Hanson-Young says the platforms need to be held to account.
5: Big tech will always try to manipulate users' information, data and settings. Without a genuine opt-in that puts the user in control right from the beginning, anything less than that will be a failure.
1: The Transport Safety Bureau is investigating a light plane crash south of Brisbane in which two people died. The aircraft spent less than 15 minutes in the air before coming down in a field at Stockley. The occupants have been identified as a 56-year-old man and a 23-year-old woman. The circumstances surrounding the crash are still being established. Victorian Premier Ben Carroll insists he's made sensible amendments to proposed work-from-home laws following backlash from the business community. Under the legislation, employees will have the legal right to work remotely 2 days a week. Mr. Carroll says the amended laws will be introduced to Parliament this week.
6: Work from home attracts the best talent to Victoria and it gets women back into the workforce. And in Victoria, it will be your right, a right Labor will protect from a bad boss and from a Liberal One Nation coalition who dreams of taking it away.
1: Australian researchers have developed a spit test to help detect fatty liver disease. The condition is often diagnosed by blood tests, imaging scans and sometimes a liver tissue sample. Griffith University Professor Chimindi Panyadira says the saliva test will help close healthcare gaps.
7: The disease burden is very high in Indigenous communities as well as rural and remote communities. One of the problems currently is that because of lack of

0: more time for surgery. It's the latest setback for the 29-year-old who missed the Swans' 2024 grand final loss due to a hamstring strain. All five players involved in the Pullman Hotel incident remain on the sidelines, while key forward Joel Amati looks set to be recalled after recovering from an Achilles injury, while winger Justin McInerney, who had been dealing with a hamstring issue, is nearing full fitness. Alex Riddell reporting.
1: Cowboys co-captain Reuben Cotter will front the NRL judiciary tonight in a bid to be available for Saturday's elimination final against the Sharks. He's facing a two-match ban for high contact on retiring Raider Josh Papalili.
2: I thought it was head-on-head and I didn't think I was much in that.
1: And the Australian Opals have gone down to Belgium by 12 points at the Women's Basketball World Cup. Their campaign isn't over yet. They'll play the loser of Italy versus China in a qualification final. Australian Independent Radio News.
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4: This is Triple Y weather. Currently outside, it's 9 degrees. 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

0: 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G'day, Marco.
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1: Good morning, I'm Lee Harrison. More than 300,000 passengers are now stranded across Indonesia as volcanic ash caused a second day of disruptions. Almost 3,000 flights have been cancelled or delayed after a volcano began erupting late on Friday. Flights are due to resume today, but Indonesia's geological agency warns the probability of further eruptions remains high. One Nation's deputy leader has hit back at critics of his party's superannuation policy. The minor party would allow workers to remove one quarter of their super contributions to help pay their rent or mortgage. Some economists argue the move would stoke inflation and inevitably increase interest rates. Barnaby Joyce says any impact would be minimal.
2: I don't believe this increases the velocity of money, because if you were paying a house payment, you're still paying a house payment. If you're paying for rent, you're still paying for rent. You're not taking the money to buy smokes or toys at Kmart or new clothes. It goes to a place where there's already a structured payment.
1: An investigation's underway after a woman was found dead and a man found unresponsive at a unit in Sydney's West. Officers responding to a Concern for Welfare report found the woman's body at Wentworthville. A 53-year-old man has been taken to hospital for treatment. Police are now looking into the circumstances. And an investigation will continue this morning into a fatal light plane crash in Logan, west of Brisbane. Amy Drew has more.
3: The Beechcraft Bonanza took off from Archerfield Airport before 11 yesterday morning and spent just minutes in the air before crashing on a property at Stockley, sparking a large grass fire. The pilot and a passenger killed, identified as a 56-year-old man and a 23-year-old woman, both from Ascot. The crash site remained a crime scene overnight. Members of the Australian Transport Safety Bureau arriving to assist local authorities in determining the cause of the crash. Police have made an appeal for members of the public who witnessed the aircraft in the lead up to the crash or who may have relevant CCTV, dash cam or other vision to get in contact. Amy Drew, Brisbane.
1: The Union for Nurses and Midwives is launching a fresh campaign on aged care staffing. The Australian Nurses and Midwives Federation will be in Canberra calling for a boost to staff levels. They also want the government to do more to prevent workplace violence and increase funding transparency in the sector. Free COVID-19 vaccines will end for most Australians from October 1. The jab moves from the standalone pandemic program to the national immunisation program. Free doses will remain for over 75s every 6 months, as well as for over 65s, Indigenous Australians aged 50 to 74, and immunocompromised adults. And Dolly Parton's sister has issued a plea for people to stop posting what she described as fake AI garbage in the wake of the singer's death. This is Air National News. Cronulla players are shrugging off their home ground snub from the NRL. Instead of playing their elimination final against the Cowboys at Shark Park, they'll head to Alliance Stadium instead. Prop Adam Fanua-Blake says the change of venue won't matter come Saturday night.
4: You work hard to get a home semi, but in saying that, it doesn't really faze me too much. Play wherever. Come finals time, you want to be in the finals, and then now that it's here, it's ready to go.
1: Geelong's Mark Blixarve says his side are full of belief heading into their semi-final against Fremantle in Perth this week. He says they're excited to test themselves against the competition's strongest team.
5: They're more dangerous if they're on the ropes, I think. They'll be swinging. So we're expecting their best. They'll have a great crowd behind them, and they've been very good

0: 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Download My Local Services today and keep Wyla at your fingertips.
1: 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Currently outside, it's
2: 9 degrees.
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1: Good morning, I'm Lee Harrison. Some analysts believe an interest rate rise this month could help the struggling property market. Despite a modest increase over the first week of spring, auction clearance rates are still almost 30% below this time last year. Most economists believe the RBA will increase interest rates at least once before Christmas. Cotality Head of Research Jared Berg says if it comes earlier, prospective buyers may feel more confident.
2: Nobody likes uncertainty. There's a tendency for people to pull back and really wait until they get a bit more clarity. And I guess at least a rate rise in September would give them that greater clarity.
1: Federal senators will consider new legislation to bolster the government's under-16 social media ban. Labor wants to amend the bill to give the eSafety Commissioner more power to scrutinise platforms. The government is also preparing to unveil its draft digital duty of care legislation today. Healthcare unions from around the country say urgent reform is needed to ensure the aged care system is fit for purpose. The Australian Nurses and Midwives Federation is launching a campaign in Canberra today to raise the standard of care for older Australians. Federal Secretary Annie Butler says a recent survey revealed alarming results.
3: More than 3,000 of our members working in aged care told us about the significant problems which are related to staffing, increased workplace violence and aggression, and just a lack of a transparency.
1: A national day of mourning has been held in Nepal as the desperate search for survivors of the flash flooding disaster continues. At least 1,287 people have been confirmed dead, while more than 5,000 remain missing after the glacial collapse. Candles have been lit to mark the last day of the traditional 13-day Hindu mourning period. As heard through

0: whether she'll be granted a retrial. And Australia's oldest woman has died at the age of 112. South Australian Lorna Henstridge lived through 26 Australian Prime Ministers. She was born in Adelaide in 1914. This is AIR National News. Melbourne veteran Jack Viney's facing an uncertain future at the Demons. The contracted 32-year-old has been told he can explore a trade with the club intent on focusing on younger players. In rugby league, the Sharks are pleading with their fans to follow them to Alliance Stadium for their elimination final against the Cowboys. Some Cronulla fans are upset the NRL took the game away from Shark Park. Tennis and the last of the quarterfinals places are up for grabs at Flushing Meadows. Paul Walsh reports.
1: Six times Grand Slam champion Iga Swiatek has been defeated in her round of 16 match against Shen Wen Zhen from China in straight sets 7-5, 6-3. Swiatek came out aggressively and led 5-love in the first set before the former world number 4 struck back to take control and book her third quarterfinals place at the US Open. Also to advance fifth seed Mira Andreeva, who lost her first set to Anastasia Potapova, but then came back strongly to win in 3, 5-7, 6-4, 6-3.
2: Yeah, I mean, for sure it was not an easy match. I know Nastia for a very long time, and yeah, I'm pretty happy with how I stayed in the fight.
1: Still to come, Jovic versus Gaff, Osaka taking on Rybakina, and for the men, Zverev taking on Dedari. Paul Walsh for AIR Sport.
0: And supercars fans are reflecting on the life of racing legend Peter Brock on the 20th anniversary of his death. Australian Independent Radio News.
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4: This is Triple Y weather. Currently outside, it's 11 degrees. For more information, head to our website, www.triplewy.com.au, and click on weather.
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1: Good morning, I'm Lee Harrison. Labor is looking to boost Australia's social media age ban by giving the eSafety Commissioner the power to interrogate non-compliant platforms. The Senate will consider the laws which would bolster the under-16 ban introduced in December last year. The federal government is also preparing to unveil its draft digital duty of care legislation today. A major healthcare union will today launch a campaign in Canberra urging the federal government to fix the aged care crisis. The Australian Nursing and Midwifery Federation believes mandating staff rations, preventing workplace violence, and ensuring funding transparency are key to ensuring older Australians get the care they deserve. Federal Secretary Annie Butler says the current system is broken.
2: Despite significant investment from the federal government and a number of reforms following the Royal Commission into Aged Care, there are still too many problems. It is not fixed. The reforms aren't working fully as intended, and older Australians are missing out.
1: Australian universities are urging the government to provide all students with concession cards to help with cost of living. The proposal would also see international students given equal access to discounted public transport. Universities Australia Chief Executive Luke Sheehy says it would provide discounts right across the economy.
3: Including access to health and other services like every other student. We think when you're studying, you're making a commitment to the Australian economy and to yourself, and you should get the most support you need.
1: The trial of three men accused of killing Perth brothers Jake and Callum Robinson and their American friend in Mexico has begun this morning. The brothers, who were on a surfing trip in 2024, were shot dead at the
4: Wireless Triple Y.
1: Good morning, I'm Lee Harrison. Labor is looking to boost Australia's social media age ban by giving the eSafety Commissioner the power to interrogate non-compliant platforms. The Senate will consider the laws which would bolster the under-16 ban introduced in December last year. The federal government is also preparing to unveil its draft digital duty of care legislation today.

0: working fully as intended, and older Australians are missing out.
1: Australian universities are urging the government to provide all students with concession cards to help with cost of living. The proposal would also see international students given equal access to discounted public transport. Universities Australia Chief Executive Luke Sheehy says it would provide discounts right across the economy.
2: Including access to health and other services like every other student. We think when you're studying, you're making a commitment to the Australian economy and to yourself, and you should get the most support you need.
1: The trial of three men accused of killing Perth brothers Jake and Callum Robinson and their American friend in Mexico has begun this morning. The brothers, who were on a surfing trip in 2024, were shot dead at a remote campsite in what police believe was a robbery gone wrong. Former Palm Beach State Attorney David Arenberg says the internationally watched case will be relatively short.
3: These kinds of high-profile cases can take months, but in Mexico, because there is no jury, so there's no need to keep things from the jury and have sidebars, everything is done in the open, and that's why it'll be faster. It'll be done in a couple weeks.
1: Today marks 20 years since motor racing great Peter Brock lost his life in the Targa West Rally in WA. The 61-year-old died when his car skidded off a downhill bend and hit a tree. There'll be tributes to the 9-time Bathurst champion at this weekend's supercar round. He was a mentor to Craig Lowndes, who remembers Brock as a giant of the sport, on and off the track.
4: Obviously, fantastic driver, but the way he incorporated and brought people together, especially the fans, into the event of motor racing, he was a pioneer. He was really much a person, a personality that really just embraced everything.
1: In other news, Nepal has observed a national day of mourning for victims of the country's flooding disaster. And France is expected to produce one of its lowest amounts of wine in decades due to soaring temperatures and dry conditions over summer. This is Air National News. Sydney have been dealt a huge blow ahead of their home preliminary final next week. Alex Riddell reports.
5: Scans have confirmed Sydney Swans captain Callum Mills has ruptured his ACL, marking an end to his finals campaign. Mills suffered the injury in Sydney's 53-point qualifying win over Brisbane. The club says Mills will speak to a knee specialist in the coming days to determine the optimal time for surgery. It's the latest setback for the 29-year-old who missed the Swans' 2024 grand final loss due to a hamstring strain. All five players involved in the Pullman Hotel incident remain on the sidelines, while key forward Joel Amati looks set to be recalled after recovering from an Achilles injury, while winger Justin McInerney, who had been dealing with a hamstring issue, is nearing full fitness. Alex Riddell reporting.
1: Cowboys co-captain Reuben Cotter will front the NRL judiciary tonight in a bid to be available for Saturday's elimination final against the Sharks. He's facing a two-match ban for high contact on retiring Raider Josh Papalili.
6: I thought it was head-on-head and I didn't see as much in that.
1: And the Australian Opals have gone down to Belgium by 12 points at the Women's Basketball World Cup. Their campaign isn't over yet. They'll play the loser of Italy versus China in a qualification final. Australian Independent Radio News.
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8: This is Triple Y weather. Currently outside, it's 13 degrees. For more information, head to our website, www.triplewy.com.au, and click on weather.
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11: 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All skill levels and degrees of rustiness are welcome. Wednesday mornings from 8:30 a.m. $20 annual registration.

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Good morning, Wayala. You have Kathy here on a Tuesday, 8th of September 2026. It's now 9:14 and a half and 13.2 degrees. Going for a top of 19 today. Sunny, blue sky, beautiful. Same tomorrow, 17. Thursday, 18. Oh, beautiful weather. Get your washing done. I think I can hear them washing machines going now. Yep, you'll all get it done. I hate it when it's rain. You can't get your washing done. It's annoying, and then you've got to hang them up inside, and it takes up all the room, and you're tripping over, and then you're knocking over the clothes horse. So anyway, get them out on the line. Beautiful day for it. Anyway, welcome to my theme show, Kathy's Themes. Today, stop. Stop what you're doing and listen to all these groovy stop songs. That was Pitbull with Don't Stop the Party. Here's Queen, Don't Stop Me Now. Triple Y 107.7.

That was S Club 7 from 2001 with Don't Stop Moving. They were my favourite band around there. Absolutely loved them. I think they're still going on, but it's like three of them now. I think it was four and then three just dropped out like last year or something. So, yeah, they just called them S Clubs. And they were a really cool band. I think they took over Spice Girls. When the Spice Girls ended, they picked it back up. But loved S Club 7. And Queen, Don't Stop Me Now from 1979. That is my favourite Queen song. I love it. And then we started the hour with Pitbull from 2012 with Don't Stop the Party. Oh my God, some great, fantastic music I've got this morning. Here is 5 Seconds of Summer, Don't Stop.

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1: Hey, boy, Alan, this is Veg. I do Choice Cuts every second Friday night, and after 40 years, I still enjoy it. I hope I've entertained you over the years, and you stay tuned to Triple YFM. Thank you.